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1: For today, a chance of showers most likely during this afternoon and this evening, and some light winds as well. We should expect a top today of 17 degrees. For tomorrow, Monday the 25th of May, after an overnight low of 11, a shower or two, and Wednesday, a shower or two and 18 as well. Thursday, a possible shower, 18 as well. Friday, a shower or two, 18. And for Saturday next week at this stage, a shower or two and 17 degrees. Currently, it's just nudging 13 degrees, and out at the Geelong Showground, it is 11. It's 3 minutes past 10.
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3: Welcome to our Eucharistic celebration on this Pentecost Sunday. The Feast of Pentecost celebrates the power of the Holy Spirit to set about their mission of continuing the ministry of Jesus. 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Pentecost reminds the Spirit. 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

0: In the name of the Father, of
1: our Lord Jesus Christ, the love of God and the communion of the Holy Spirit be with you all. Well, good evening, everyone. Well, I think we know where the other half of the congregation is, but we'll carry on regardless without them. It's their loss. So at the Vigil of Pentecost, we'll find out a bit more about that later. So we bring ourselves now into the Lord's presence. You are the firstborn of all creation. Lord, have mercy. You are the image of the unseen God. Christ, have mercy. You are the head of the body, the church. Mercy on us, forgive us our sins, and bring us to everlasting life. Glory to God in the highest, and on earth, peace to people of goodwill. We praise you, we bless you, we adore you, your great glory. Lord God,

0: for me, King, O God, Almighty Father. Lord Jesus Christ, only begotten Son. Lord God, Lamb of God, Son of the Father. You take away the sins of the world, receive our prayer. You are seated at the right hand of the Father. Have mercy on us. For you alone are the Holy One. You alone are the Lord, with the Holy Spirit, in the glory of God the Father. Amen. Let us pray. Almighty and ever-living God, who will the Paschal mystery days, grant that from out of the scattered nations the confusion of many tongues may be gathered by heavenly grace into one great confession of your name.
1: A reading from the Acts of the Apostles. When Pentecost Day came round, the apostles had all met in one room, when suddenly the noise of which filled the entire house in which they were sitting, and something appeared to them that seemed like tongues of fire. These separated each of them. They were all filled with the Holy Spirit and began to speak foreign languages as the Spirit gave them the gift of speech. Every nation under heaven. And at this sound, they all assembled, each one bewildered to hear these men speaking his own language. They were amazed. Surely, they said, all these men speaking are Galileans. How does it happen that each of us hears them in his own native language? People from Mesopotamia, Judea and Cappadocia, Pontus and Asia, Phrygia and Pamphylia, Egypt and the parts of visitors from Rome, Jews and proselytes alike, Cretans and Arabs. We hear them preaching in our own language the word of the Lord.

0: The first letter of St. Paul to the Corinthians. No one can say Jesus is Lord unless he's under the influence. There is a variety of gifts, but always the same Spirit. There are all sorts of service to be done, but always to the same Lord. In different people, it is the same God who is working in all of them. The particular way in which the Spirit is given to each person is just as the human body, though it is made up of many parts, is a single unit, because all these parts, though many, make one body. So it is in the one Spirit we are all baptized, Jews as well as Greeks, slaves as well as citizens, and one Spirit was given. The word of the Lord.
1: Thanks be to God.
0: Please stand for the sequence. Holy Spirit, Lord of light,
1: from the clear radiance give. Come, thou Father of the poor, come with treasures which endure. Come, thou light of all that live. Thou of all consolers best, dost refreshing peace bestow. Thou in toil art comfort sweet, pleasant coolness in the heat, solace in the midst of woe. Visit thou these hearts of thine, and our inmost being fill. If thou take your grace away, nothing pure in us will stay. All our wounds, our strength renewed, on our dryness pour thy dew. Wash the stains of guilt away. Bend the stubborn heart and will. Melt, guide the steps that go astray. Thou on us who evermore, thee confess and thee adore. With thy sevenfold gifts descend. Give us life with thee on high. Give us joys that never end.
0: Alleluia, alleluia. Come, Holy Spirit, and kindle in them the fire of your love. Alleluia.
2: The Lord be with you.
1: John.
2: In the evening of the first day of the week, the doors were closed in the room where the disciples were for fear of the Jews. He said to them, "Peace be with you," and showed them his hands and his side. The disciples were filled with joy when they saw the Lord. "Peace be with you. As the Father sent me, so I am sending you." After saying this, he breathed on them and said, "For those whose sins you forgive, they are forgiven. For those whose sins you retain, they are retained." Pentecost is the feast of the birth of the church. And the church is the community, the Greek word ekklesia. And we become members of the community through the sacraments of initiation. Those sacraments being baptism and confirmation. Baptism is the sacrament in which we are baptized with the Holy Spirit. We receive the Spirit. Confirmation is the sacrament in which we describe the release of the gifts of the Spirit that lie within us. Focus on the Spirit. Baptism, water renewing us, refreshing us, washing away the stain of original sin.

and bringing us into communion with the Lord and with each other. In the Acts of the Apostles, there are many descriptions of baptism and confirmation. When Peter goes to the house, he sees the Spirit come down upon Cornelius and his household, and they break into that gift of tongues, glossolalia, fuse baptism to these people. So they receive the Spirit before they're baptized. But the sacrament of baptism brings... Because the one thing you have to understand is that you cannot be a disciple of Jesus on your own. You cannot be, you have to belong to the community. You have to be part of the community. And the community is the church. Knights belong to the church, which is led by Archbishop Peter Comensoli, the Church of Melbourne, the Bishop of Rome, Pope Leo XIV, who is the universal shepherd of the universal church. So we are in communion, and those other churches worldwide who are also in communion with the Bishop of Rome. That's how we belong. Give us the Spirit to guide the church, to guide us. So the church is led by the Holy Spirit, inspired by the Holy Spirit, in with the Holy Spirit. And the Holy Spirit for us tells us that we... But we reach out to one another. Because through the gift of the Spirit, we recognize who Jesus is. It's only when we receive the Spirit that we understand who Jesus actually is, the Son of God, the second person of the Trinity, the Messiah. And in understanding who he is, we are saved. We are redeemed by his blood. And the Spirit, St. Paul tells us, we are the temples of the Holy Spirit. Through the sacraments of baptism and confirmation, the Holy Spirit is within us and around. The continent that we live in, Australia, was always referred to as the Great South Land of the Holy Spirit. The Portuguese and Spanish explorers of the land of the Holy Spirit. That the Holy Spirit resides in the land. The indigenous peoples of this nation, the First Nations peoples, believe in the Great Spirit. And the Great Spirit is a, you know, primordial understanding of the Holy Spirit. So not only are we as... And so the Spirit, yeah, incorporates everything we do. So the Feast of Pentecost, and as members of the church, we proclaim Christ crucified, Christ risen, and the Holy Spirit to spread the good news, inspires us to live the good news, and continues to encourage us to believe in the good news and that Jesus Christ is with us. We now stand to make our profession of faith. I believe in one God, the Father Almighty, visible and invisible. I believe in one Lord, Jesus Christ, the only begotten Son of God, born of the Father before all ages, God from God, light from light, true God, consubstantial with the Father. Through him all things were made. For us and for our salvation, he came down from heaven and by the Holy Spirit was incarnate of the Virgin, Savior, who was crucified under Pontius.

Pilate. He suffered death and was buried, and rose again on the third day in accordance with the scriptures. He ascended into heaven and is seated at the right hand of glory to judge the living and the dead, and his kingdom will have no end. I believe in the Holy Spirit, the Lord, the giver of life, who proceeds from the Father and the Son, who has spoken through the prophets. I believe in one holy Catholic and apostolic church. I confess one baptism for the forgiveness of sins, and I look forward to the resurrection. Amen. 50 days have passed since we celebrated the resurrection of Jesus at Easter. We now rejoice in the coming of the Holy Spirit and the birth of the soul, and strengthen us. And so we pray to God for all that we need. We pray for our Holy Father, Pope Leo, all bishops and priests. May their teaching and example and lead all people to seek the truth. Lord, hear us. We pray for the world's leaders. May they be filled with the spirit of goodwill and become a true united witness, giving hope to all. We pray for all who are sick or suffering in any way, especially the lonely, the homeless, those suffering from addiction. May God send the Holy Spirit to comfort them. Lord, hear us. In our schools, our workplaces, and in our community, may the Holy Spirit be ever present in our society, reminding us that we are all children of the same God. We pray for those who died during the week. Roger Moore, Dr. Kevin Shannon, and for all those whose anniversaries we remember at this time.

they all be welcomed into the everlasting peace and joy of the resurrection. Lord, hear us. Mary, Mother of Jesus and our Mother,

Come, Holy Spirit, fill us with your loving presence. Make us strong and committed followers of Jesus. We ask this through Christ our Lord.

my dear friends, that our sacrifice may be acceptable to God, the Almighty Father. Pour out upon these gifts the blessings of your... Through them, your church may be imbued with such love that the truth of your saving mystery may shine forth for the whole world. We ask this through Christ our Lord. Lift up your hearts. Let us give thanks to the Lord our God. It is truly right and just, our duty and our salvation, always and everywhere, to give you thanks, Lord, Holy Father. Your mystery to completion, you bestowed the Holy Spirit on those you have made your adopted children by uniting them to your only begotten Son. This same Spirit has the knowledge of God and brought together the many languages of the earth in profession of the one faith. Overcome with paschal joy, every land, every people exalts in your praise, even in him of your glory, as they acclaim, Holy,

0: You are indeed holy, O Lord, the fount of all holiness. Make holy, therefore, these gifts, we pray, by sending down your Spirit upon them, like the dewfall, so that they may become our Lord Jesus Christ. At the time he was betrayed and entered willingly into his passion, he took bread and, giving thanks, broke the bread and gave it to his disciples. For this is my body, which will be given up for you. In a similar way, when supper was ended, he took the cup, and once more giving thanks, he gave the cup to his disciples and said, "Take this, all of you, and drink from it, the blood of the new and eternal covenant, which will be poured out for you and for all for the forgiveness of sins. Do this in memory of me." The mystery of faith. Therefore, as we celebrate this memorial of his death and resurrection, we offer you, Lord, the bread of life and the cup of salvation, giving thanks that you have held us worthy to be in your presence and minister, that partaking of the body and blood of Christ, we may be gathered into one by the Holy Spirit. Remember, Lord, your church, spread throughout the world, and bring her to the fullness of charity, Peter, our bishop, and all your people and clergy. Remember also our brothers and sisters who have fallen asleep in the hope of the resurrection, and all who have died in your mercy. Have mercy on us all, we pray, that with the Blessed Virgin Mary, Mother of God, with Blessed Joseph, her spouse, the blessed apostles, and all the saints who have pleased you throughout the ages to eternal life, and may praise and glorify you through your Son, Jesus Christ. Through him and with him and in him, O God, Almighty Father, all glory and honour is yours, forever and ever. And so we pray for the coming of the kingdom and the words the Lord has taught us. Our Father, Lord, from every evil, and grant us peace in our day. In your mercy, keep us free from sin, and protect us from everything that makes us anxious or needlessly afraid, for the coming of our Saviour, Jesus Christ. Lord Jesus Christ, you said to your apostles, "I leave you peace, my peace I give you. Look not on our sins, but peace and unity of your kingdom, where you live forever and ever." The peace of the Lord be with you always. Let's offer each other a sign of peace. Sins of the world, have mercy on us. The Son of God, the one who has come to take away the sins of the world. Happy are we who are now called to share in his supper.
1: Lord,

0: 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And it doesn't matter whether you're just popping in for tonight or you don't come here regularly. We would like you to have in the foyer. And there are pens there and you can fill them in straight away.
1: If you're an adult who has difficulties with reading, writing or spelling, the Reading Writing Hotline has some very good news. 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That's the Reading Writing Hotline and they're there to help. 1300 655 plunge.
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3: God the Almighty Father, and upon these gifts the blessings of your Spirit we pray, O Lord, so that through them your church may be imbued with such love that the truth of your saving mystery may shine forth for the Lord be with you. Lift up your hearts. Let us give thanks to the Lord our God. It is truly right and just, Lord, Holy Father, Almighty and Eternal God. For bringing your paschal mystery to completion, you bestowed the Holy Spirit on those you have made your adopted children. By uniting the same Spirit as the Church came to birth, open to all peoples the knowledge of God, and brought together the many languages of the earth in profession of the one faith. Overcome in your praise, even the heavenly powers with angelic hosts sing together the unending hymn of your glory as they acclaim, Holy, Holy, Holy Lord, God of hosts. You are indeed holy, O Lord, the fount of all holiness. Make holy, therefore, these gifts, we pray, for, so that they may become for us the body and blood of our Lord Jesus Christ. At the time he was betrayed and entered willingly into his passion, he broke the bread and gave it to his disciples, saying, Take this, all of you, and eat it, for this is my body, which will be given up for you. In a similar way, when supper was ended, he took the cup, and once more giving thanks, he gave the cup to his disciples, all of you, and drink from it. For this is the cup of my blood, the blood of the new and eternal covenant, which will be poured out for you and for all for the forgiveness of sins.

Therefore, as we celebrate this memorial of his death and resurrection, we offer you, Lord, the bread of life and worthy to be in your presence and minister to you. Humbly, we pray, that partaking of the body and blood of Christ, we may be gathered into one by the Holy Spirit. And bring her to the fullness of charity, together with Leo, our Pope, Peter, our Bishop, and all your people and clergy. Remember also our brothers and sisters who fought, and all who have died in your mercy. Welcome them into the light of your face. Have mercy on us all, we pray, that with the Blessed Virgin Mary, Mother of God, with Blessed Joseph, and all the saints who have pleased you throughout the ages, that we may be co-heirs to eternal life, and may praise and glorify you through your Son, Jesus Christ. O God, Almighty Father, in the unity of the Holy Spirit, all glory and honor is yours, forever and ever. Taught us, our Father, who art in heaven, hallowed be thy name. Deliver us, Lord, from every evil and grant us peace in our day. In your mercy, keep us free from sin, anxious or needlessly afraid, as we wait in joyful and blessed hope for the coming of our Saviour, Jesus Christ. Lord Jesus, look not on our sins, but on the faith of your church, and grant us the peace and unity of your kingdom, where you live forever and ever. The peace of the Lord be with you always. Lamb of God, you take away the sins of the world. Have mercy on us. This is the Lord Jesus, the Lamb of God, the Son of God, the one who has come to take away the sins of the world. Happy are we who are now called to share.

0: On behalf of the parish council, I'm just here to give you all a reminder that the survey, Mum filled in a survey. Would you please do it so that we can plan for the parish and find out where we can improve? You don't come here regularly. We would like you to take a survey. Samina will be handing some out in the foyer. And there are pens there, and you can fill them in straight at them home. Could you please bring them back next week? You can also scan the QR code in the bulletin, or you can access the surveys. I strongly encourage everyone to take part because we want to know what our parishioners feel. So please do it.
1: Just like to, yeah, what Gail said, okay? So just, yeah, it's out there. Just a couple of quick notices. We're getting... Bit of a dramatic pause there for a moment, yeah. And the regional bishop, parish visitation. I read checking up on Father Jim, but that's just me and my paranoia. And if you believe that. He's a nice guy, Martin. No, it's true. So he's going to be saying this mass, and a few others. So you get to meet him, and you can, if you don't fill in that survey, you can just, you know, it's on him. That's what they're for, you know. They don't do anything else. And, but he is a good fella, you know, so, on Friday, and by the time he goes home, he'll be the size of a house, because all we've gotten down for is meeting and greeting and eating and drinking, I tell you, you know, it's just, and while we're here at Confessions, he'll be in the, either the Pioneer Room or the Hibernian, and you can go and have a chat to him, and you can unburden yourself. You can, you know, you can be brutally honest. But of course, you know, charitable as well. Yeah. Okay, yeah, so that's a bit of fun. Available. Right, so if you're still on the envelopes, yours will be waiting for you in the narthex. Okay. So as you can see, you know, it looks pretty good over there. We're going to get some nice carpet there, and then the pews will go back and the paintings will go up, and then it'll be lovely over there until we have to attack somewhere else, right? You know. Yeah, that's what you can say. Bishop Martin, what about helping us pay for this? See what he says. Yeah? Even if you don't mean it, just see what he says. See his face, see the... I'll tell you. I'll never get out of purgatory, I'll tell you what. But anyway, okay. So, all right. So we'll find out what the footy score is. Yeah. May these gifts which we have consumed, O Lord, benefit us, that we may always be aflame with the same spirit. Apostles, we ask this through Christ our Lord. The Lord be with you. May Almighty God bless you, the Father, the Son, and the Holy Spirit. Go now in peace, buddy.

0: Geelong's 94.7 The Pulse. It's 1 minute to 11 o'clock. Thank you for listening. Sunday morning, starting at 10 o'clock. And hopefully that one won't be interrupted. Our apologies for that. Our thanks to Natalia for doing the production work for this week's Mass. Coming up very shortly on The Pulse.
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3: Geelong's up-to-date weather, brought to you

intervals of rain on Tuesday. Wednesday, a shower or two, 18. Thursday, shower or two, 18 again for the week there. And right now, out at the Geelong Showgrounds, the temperature is 12 degrees. Stay tuned now for Just Jazz.

0: 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With you for this programme you have Ross Williamson
1: and Peter Fogarty.
0: Peter, you've prepared
1: things from the 20s, 30s and 40s and maybe 50s in the second half, a lot of Australian jazz with a little special on Bob Barnard.
0: Excellent, and that's thanks to All right, let's start off. I can see we're starting in 1954. It was a good year.
1: That was it. Kid Ory, and it's That's a Plenty.

0: And that's a plenty. Kidori's Creole Jazz Band, recorded in Hollywood in August of 1954. Kidori playing the trombone, Alvin Alcorn, who's been to Australia. He was playing the trumpet, George Probert clarinet, Don Yorp was the drummer. And that was the first track on this program of music selected by Peter Fogarty.
1: And the second track was recorded in Chicago, October 11, 1946. Joe Turner and his Boogie Woogie Boys with on trumpet, Ike Perkins on guitar, Theodore Sanders on drums. The other personnel are unknown.
0: Yeah, previously we've listened to Big Joe performing with Pete Johnson, because the two of them are usually on the west coast of the United States, and they had a Blue Room Club, which they opened in Los Angeles. Now, there's a review here that suggests that Big Joe Turner was rough into the very first rock and roll phenomena. For a time, they say, he looked like becoming a rock star, but his approach was too black and too forceful for a white-dominated commercial music scene.
1: Right.
0: Really relevant, but I like it, so I'll tell you. He visited Britain in 1965. He toured with Humphrey Littleton.
1: Oh.
0: And Humphrey Littleton wrote an account of the tour in Turner's preference for the key of C and his liability to set fire to hotel rooms.
1: Right.
0: Otherwise, it says it's a revealing and loving portrait.
1: Well, that song, by the way, is Sally Zuzes Blues.

0: He certainly had a very good voice.
1: Play in the key of C. Well, we're going to Hollywood now, January the 12th, 1953. We've got the Shorty Rogers Orchestra, which had Shorty Rogers on trumpet, John Gratz on French, Art Pepper on alto sax, Jimmy Giuffre on tenor sax, Hampton Hawes on piano, Jean Mandragon on bass, and Shelly Mann on drums. Some interesting orchestrate, you know, using French horns and tubas, but here we are with Pirouette.

0: Shorty Rogers leading the group there, and that was a recording from 1953. Pirouettes with his orchestral jazz arrangements.
1: Yes. A few months ago, we played Midnight Blues. Well, now we've got Midnight Blues too, and that's with Bunk Gilbert. We got George Lewis on clarinet, Sidney Brown on tuba, another tuba, Jim Robertson on trombone, Lawrence Barrera on banjo, Al Seed Pavago on bass, and Baby Dodds on drums.
0: Yes, he's one of those sort of interesting characters whose career went up and down. See, one night in 1934, the band leader was stabbed to death. As he played along, that seemed to have slowed down his career because he had dental problems. And Bunk Johnson sort of went off to a place called New Iberia and worked there at various jobs, including caretaking and truck driving, rice fields. But then in 1939, a couple of blokes who were researching a book, it was called Jazzmen. They were Frederick Ramsey and William Russell. And in researching that for that book, they found references to him, like Clarence Williams and Louis Armstrong. So they went and found him. And by 1942, William Russell had given Bunk Johnson a new trumpet and new teeth. And Sidney Bechet's brother, Leonard.
1: Right.
0: And then they recorded him in a room above Grunewald's music shop in New Orleans. And I think we've heard some of those recordings over the years on this program.
1: Oh, yes.
0: But Bunk Johnson recorded nearly 100 sides, and they created huge interest. They were also quite interesting because they were hailed as a triumph for pure jazz over the commercial.
1: So it was sort of the old back to the tradition again. Well, here we are with Midnight Blues 2 from August

0: by Bunk Johnson, the trumpeter, on the way back after his revival. And we heard there Midnight Blues 2, very much an improvised thing. And that was Jim Robinson, musicians there. 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And we've got Woody Herman very shortly.
1: Are you pumping too much iron? 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It may mean you have hemochromatosis, a common inherited iron overload disorder. It can do a lot of damage, but it is easy to find and simple to manage. 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
5: and Peter Fogarty. We're going back now to the 14th of April, 1938. It's Woody Herman and with Sonny Schuyler on vocal.

a day. Oh, help to drive his blues away. And now I'm asking.

0: Love Me, that was recorded in New York City in 1965.
1: And before that, we heard a recording from 1938, Woody Herman's band, with Laughing Boy Blues. Woody himself, a guy called Sonny Skylar. Now, he was quite a considerable musical figure. He was a composer, and as well as being a singer and a lyricist and a music publisher, songwriters of the Tin Pan Alley era. He wrote over 300 songs and was inducted into the Songwriters Hall of Fame. So, yeah, he's more than just a laughing gentleman.
0: Well, now we have the Chick Webb Orchestra with a vocalist, a young vocalist who you might recognise, called Ella Fitzgerald with I Want...

0: Ella Fitzgerald there in front of the Chick Webb Orchestra. The water, which is a theme that I guess is repeated in many cafes.
1: Yes, yes. Now, we've got Anita O'Day here from 1950s Face the Music and Dance, and I believe we've got a bit of information on Anita O'Day.
0: Yes, interesting bit of programming here, Peter, where we contrast two very skilled jazz singers, but yes. She, I guess we know her because of that performance in the film Jazz in a Summer's Day, yeah. Particularly which was the Newport Festival in 1958. But she did some other things as well as just singing. Beautifully, it's interracial vocal duets on record, which was Let Me Off Uptown with Roy Eldridge and the Gene Krupa Band.
1: Right.
0: And she was what they call a feminist, a big band singer, off in a jacket and skirt rather than a dress.
1: Oh.
0: And she was also a band member rather than just a pretty exhibit on stage, because she was very original. She sings ballads, they say. She's very much like Billie Holiday, but when she's singing up-tempo, whether it's a scat or doing unusual things with the lyrics, she has a great lyric that is very hard to duplicate. And she was an example for many others, such as June Christie and Helen Merrill, but Anita O'Day was the swinging lady.
1: The one. Well, here she is with

0: Oh, very 50s fade out there. Anita O'Day. Let's face the music and dance. 1957 or thereabouts.
1: Bill Evans, and he'd take her to the beach and that, and, you know, they were very close, so he wrote a waltz for her. And this is the 1961 version of that waltz called Waltz for Debbie.

0: lovely, tasteful, mournful tune. Cheery tune. Anyway,
1: yep. Deep Purple.
0: And that was the Jack Varney Quintet, a recording from early 1977, The Pulse. Our thanks to the Geelong Jazz Club. 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The Geelong Jazz Club also has a website, and they've got a Facebook page too, as does The Pulse. 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The Geelong Jazz Club's next gig is Sunday afternoon, June the 7th, and they're presenting the Jazz Jammers Collective group, led by the keyboard player Felix Blatt, and featuring a lot of musicians that you would know, at White Eagle House. Their July gig on the 5th of July will be the Martini set. Two other jazz clubs that we'll mention: the Werribee Jazz Club's next gig, presenting the Royal Garden Jazz Band, another band full of names that you'll know, and that'll be Sunday afternoon at the Bowls Club. That's the Werribee Jazz Club there, the 14th of June. The Ballarat Jazz Club's next, and they're presenting the band from the Ballarat High School, which will be something a bit different, so please get along to that. Their following gig is Tamsin West and her Savoy Ballroom Band, 21st of June. Good way to celebrate the solstice. Mm. That's the Ballarat Jazz Club. Their gigs start at 2 o'clock in the afternoon, and they're at the Ballarat Golf Club. Back to the music.
1: We have George Washing Machine and Ian Date, recorded in 1994, and their take on Bolero.

0: Well, extremely tasteful and delicate there. That was Bolero, presented by George Washing Machine, the violinist, Ian Date, the guitarist, from their Acid Trad CD released back in...
1: the Ravel version, because we do know that melody very well.
0: Such as it is.
1: Yes. Well, now we have the new Melbourne Jazz Band. We've got Ross Anderson on bass and vocalist on this next song. We got Mike Edwards on reeds. We got Don Santon on trombone. Charlie Farley on banjo and guitar. Ron Sanderlands on drums. This song I like because it's one written and so true, but it's written in such a jaunty fashion. But you know, it doesn't seem bitter and cynical. And the name of the song is Makin' Whoopee.

0: new Melbourne jazz band there, recorded back in 1973, which is longer ago than the wrong date. The new Melbourne jazz band, recorded in 2023, making Whoopee, Bob Venier, the late Bob Venier, doing the singing there. 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
6: We had a request for some music from Bob Barnard, Barnard's jazz band, but we've got Bob Barnard on cornet, Titch Bray on clarinet, Frank Traynor on trombone, Greg Clark on piano, Peter Cleaver on banjo, Bill Fredrickson on bass. This is recorded in Melbourne 1973 with the 1919 March.

0: And that was Bob Barnard's Paramount Jazzmen, recorded in Sydney on the 19th of January 1957. We got Bob Barnard on cornet, Bob Learmouth on either trombone or valve trombone, Peter Neubauer on clarinet, Jimmy Roach on bass, Harry Norman on bass, no, sorry, Jimmy Roach on piano, Gordon Hasty on drums, and the song, of course, was Bill Bailey, Won't You Please Come Home.
1: And before that, we had a 1973 recording from Len Barnard's jazz band, which, of course, included Bob, and that was the 1919 March. We were speculating on why there would be a 1919 March, and it could be they were returning from the war.
0: From the war in 1919.
1: Celebrating not having caught the Spanish flu, perhaps.
0: Yes. Well, Mahogany Hall was a well-known sporting house in New Orleans, which has been the subject of many a song. But here we are again with Len Barnard.

Barnard's Jazz Band, with Bob Barnard on trumpet. We got Fred Parks on clarinet, Frank Drainer on trombone, Graham Coyle on piano, Peter Cleaver on banjo, Ron Williamson on bass, and Len Barnard on drums. Recorded Melbourne, November 1960, and it is Mahogany Hall Stomp.

And that was, of course, Mahogany Hall's Stomp, played by Len Barnard's jazz band in November of 1960. And it featured the trumpeter Bob Barnard. Hope you enjoyed that little special of Bob Barnard's trumpet work. You are listening to Just Jazz on Geelong's 94.7.

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0: Just jazz on Geelong's 94.7 The Pulse. Peter's been willing to, generous enough to allow me to insert a track in today's program. And I've chosen something featuring the Sydney singer Simone Waddell. She's a lady who's now hit the mid-century, but she's had quite an interesting life and a decent musical career. She, in fact, won a scholarship to the Berklee College of Music back in the 90s and also has studied at the Sydney Conservatorium under Kerry Bedell in particular. But she's quite an aficionado of doing jazz versions of more recent popular songs. So here's one of them written by Paul Simon. This is Simone Waddell.

0: handsome there, and that's from her album Unforgettable, a release from 2026. Paul Grabowski was playing the piano there. And if you'd like to hear more of Simone Waddell, tune in to the Two Blokes Chatting radio show next Saturday morning here on Geelong's 94.7 The Pulse between 9 and 11. Simone Waddell will be interviewed by Neil and Rob, and that'll be something to look forward to. Now, another current performer, that's Roberto Ratti.
1: Yes, and here he is now. This was recorded about 2020. I don't have the details of the other players on it, but Roberto wrote the song, and the song is Hearing Things and Seeing Voices.

0: Melbourne singer Roberto Righty there, recorded a few years ago and with some friends. And that was Hearing Things
1: and Seeing Voices. In 1990, a film came out called Sweethearts, which was very interesting. It was filmed in Melbourne. One of the highlights in the film was a singing bartender called, played by Tim McHugh, wearing a fez and singing the song Office of Love. Well, here we are with that. We've got Tim McHugh on vocals, David Williams as the producer, Ray Pereira as the percussionist, Steve Hadley on double bass, John Cocker on clarinet, Chris Whelan on Hammond organ, and Ian Chaplin on sax. So Tim McHugh with Office of Love.

0: Tim McHugh there with the Office of Love, a release from 2002. Tim McHugh, a singer from Melbourne.
1: And now we've got the Des Cam Band featuring Dave Gardner with China Boy.

0: And that was the Des Cam Jazz Band, recorded about 20 years ago with lots of David Gardner's clarinet work there. And we heard China Boy. Time now for the final track on this edition of the program.
1: We've got the Port Jackson Jazz Band, led by Bob Barnard on cornet, with the Fat Swallow number, I'm Crazy About My Baby.
0: Thank you for listening to this edition of Just Jazz. Please tune in every Sunday at 11 in the morning for lots more jazz every week. And following this program today, we've got a repeat edition of Just Jazz featuring the late Peter Milley. So an enjoyable program in prospect. Please stay with us. Until we're with you again, it's bye-bye now from Ross Williamson.
1: And Peter Fogarty.

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1: And the forecast for today, Sunday the 24th of May, is a cloudy day with a medium chance of showers, most likely in the late afternoon and evening. Top of 17 predicted for Geelong today. And for tomorrow, Monday, an overnight low of 11 and then a warmer maximum of 18. Partly cloudy with a medium chance of showers, most likely in the morning. At half a minute past 1 o'clock, the temperature out at the Geelong Showgrounds is 16 degrees. Vamos!
2: 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A voi la dose settimanale di due ore di musica italiana. 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
1: Geelong's 94.7 The Pulse. You're about to enjoy an encore edition of our famous jazz program, Just Jazz. This one was presented by our late colleague, Peter Milley. We're all sad that he's died, of course, and we miss him greatly. But we're sure that he'd want you to enjoy the music he was so keen on and that he was so happy to share with us all. Enjoy the program.

0: Hello there and welcome to Just Jazz here on Geelong's 94.7 The Pulse. With you for this edition, you have Ross Williamson.
1: Peter Miller.
0: Peter's prepared this program. Lots of good stuff on it. What are we starting with, Peter?
1: Well, another little discovery. Well, for me anyway, it's a tune, that well-known French tune, Frankie and Johnny.
0: French?
1: Well, originally, yeah. Tavern tune from the 18th century. Bunny Berrigan and his orchestra from 1938. This is a very good record. I don't think I've heard many better trumpet solos than this one. But I bought a vinyl 78 from 1943, and it was upcoming announcements. And one side was Paul Whiteman with Bix Beiderbecke from 1928, and the other side was an alternate take of this Frankie and Johnny with different solos. But that's not the record. I'm just pointing that out.
0: Okay, so
1: this is the one they, this is the well better known one, but very clever what they do. Anyway, we'll hear it. Frankie and Johnny, Bunny Berrigan on trumpet, 1938.

0: Tony Berry and the trumpeter leading the group there. That was Frankie and Johnny, a recording from 1938. How big was his group there?
1: About 15.
0: Yeah, it sounded like a big band.
1: Yeah, like that. Oh, three trumpets, two trombones, five saxes, piano, drums, bass, guitar. Mm. Yeah, that'd be right.
0: And they all got to go.
1: They all got to go. A tune now called Doing the Uptown Lowdown from a motion picture called Broadway Through a Keyhole, 1933, played by Isham Jones and his orchestra.
0: Now, I need to ask the obvious question. What is the Uptown Lowdown?
1: Well, Uptown's Harlem in New York, and you're doing the lowdown. You're at Uptown physically, but you're dancing the lowdown.
0: Which is a dance, popular dance of the era.
1: A variation of a popular dance. They're all variations of one popular dance, aren't they, usually?

celebs and stage satellites, social devs and high havelites, masters, lasses, doing the uptown lowdown, where they spend their semillions just to watch those

0: doing the Uptown Lowdown. Isham Jones and his orchestra from 1933. Very cheerful tune from a man whose visage was a bit lugubrious.
1: Oh, that's a good word. Lugubrious.
0: I think you might have used it in the past, Peter.
1: It sort of belongs in the box with loquacious, doesn't it? Which always reminds me of locusts, the Asian fruit. But anyway, we're going to linguistic. Whatever. Tony Parham, we've had him on the show a few times.
0: Pianist?
1: Yeah, pianist. Very heavy fella. Big, 400 pounds.
0: Yes.
1: A short life, but a happy one. This is his band in 1928. It's one of the very first records with any sort of drum solo in it. Sounds like he's using a Chinese tom-tom with one hand and he's using the snare with another with a brush. I'm not sure. But it's real hot stuff.
0: The reason for the lack of drum solos have been the acoustic recording and the move to electric?
1: Partly. They could record drums in the mechanical acoustic era if they wanted, but it took a long time to set up. And only the bigger companies could do it. The smaller companies didn't have time. It comes down to time. It took a long time to get balances in the old system because of proximity mixing. So they'd do tests and, oh, you're too close to the horn, come back a bit. And they'd have to walk up and walk away again. And that's, you know, spots on the floor like in movie making, you know, where they get your mark, you know.
0: Hence Louis Armstrong was sent sort of out of the room and up the hall.
1: No, that's all rubbish.
0: Oh, just a myth?
1: Oh, you know, the myths. Plenty of myths. Musical myths around the place. Anyway, Fat Man Blues.

0: And yes, a fast blues there called Fat Man Blues, Tiny Parham leading his orchestra, 1928.
1: Yeah, okay. Now, a piano solo from the great Fats Waller, or as Ian Neil used to say on his radio show.
0: Oh, yes.
1: A very excellent Fats Waller. Very excellent guy. Chance called Waiting at the End of the Road. It's from the 1929 motion picture, all Afro-American cast, Hallelujah, directed by King Vidor. And everyone thinks it's a romantic tune, but in the movie, it's underneath and they're picking cotton and processing cotton and weighing cotton and putting it on the riverboat. And everyone that sees the film is disillusioned. You know, they think they probably had a couple holding hands looking over the moonlight on the Mississippi or something. But no, no, no. It was about manual labour, that famous Mexican. Okay, Waiting at the End of the Road, Fats Waller from 1929.

0: and that was called Baltimore. A recording from 1929, Frank Trumba, the C Melody sax player, leading the group. Who else was in there?
1: Big Spider back on cornet, Eddie Lang guitar, Joe Venuti on violin, probably Chauncey Morehouse drums. Going to the next tune. It's from Chicago, this one, 1925, Fred Hamm, H-A-M-M. And his orchestra playing a tune that was a big deal that year, Stomp Off, Let's Go. Recorded by a lot of bands, you know, Fletcher Henderson, Erskine Tate, and others.
0: Did Fred Hamm write it?
1: No. Hmm. I don't know who wrote it. Well, I do, but I don't remember. It's a good hot tune for any jazz band to do these days anyway, you know.
0: Okay, let's take special note. Stomp Off, Let's Go.

0: Stomp Off, Let's Go. A lively piece, as Peter predicted. And that was Fred Ham's orchestra from 1925.
1: Yeah, first year of electrical recording, actually. The Victor Company, which is HMV, basically. HMV's the British version of Victor. They're both under the same ownership, got the same logo. And Columbia adopted electrical recording, but not Brunswick. They tried different other things, light ray and inferior methods. They managed to combine the worst aspects of electrical recording and acoustic recording in the one package. Someone joked. For the first year of electrical recording, it's very good. You know, that last track.
0: Yeah, excellent. All right, you're listening to Just Jazz on Geelong's 94.7 The Pulse. And it's time for us to thank the Geelong Jazz Club, who are a business subscriber and hence support the broadcasting of jazz on this community radio station. We thank all our subscribers, but especially long-lasting ones like the Geelong Jazz Club. If you'd like to keep up with the news from the Geelong Jazz Club, they have a Facebook page and a website, and they're good ways of staying in touch, as I said. One more little mention. 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It goes between 8 and 10, and it's an entertaining program featuring voices such as those of Felix Platt. So, something good. All right, we'll be back very shortly with a bit more music here on Just Jazz.
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1: Peter Millair.
0: Peter, what's next?
1: Well, it's a small group drawn from Doc Cook's big orchestra from Chicago in 1926 with Freddie King Capard on cornet and Jimmy Noon on clarinet and Johnny Sincere banjo, Kenneth Anderson on piano, Andrew Hilaire on drums. Have I left anyone out? Yeah, probably. Anyway, they made four tunes for the OK Company using a recording method called True Tone, which wasn't terribly good. But this, to me, is more an earlier kind of New Orleans approach to tunes. It sounds how they would have sounded around World War One, I think, around 1913-14. Very Creole sort of style of music. It's not, well, you'll see what I mean when you hear it. Very melodic and a bit different to sort of gut bucket blues and what have you, you know, the real hard stomping stuff. But Fred King Capard, there were only three kings in New Orleans. There was King Buddy Bolden, who was put in the asylum in 1907. Then there was King Capard, and then King Oliver. And there were only ever the three of them. There were none after that. Interesting, isn't it?
0: Well, Armstrong, I guess, was the next to
1: contender. But he wasn't in New Orleans to be crowned, was he?
0: He left, things had moved on since then.
1: Moved on, yes. Yeah. Well, you could say, in effect, he was the fourth one, really. Okay, Love Found You for Me from 1926, Cookies, Ginger Snaps.

0: And that was called Fussy Mabel, a Jelly Roll Morton tune.
1: That was his wife, by the way, Mabel. Next we have Zez Confrey at the piano in 1922, playing one of his novelty piano slash jazz undefinable tunes, Greenwich Witch.
0: Tell us a bit about Zez.
1: Well, a sort of self-taught genius pianist, basically, like so many in that era.
0: A band leader as well?
1: On record. Well, I think he had bands on and off. He did a series of band recordings for Victor in 1923-4, and he kept making records for Victor into the 30s, but he had a bit of a fun with the bottle, you know.
0: Okay.
1: The old Alky Holly, you know, like so many. His piano book from 1922, Modern Piano, was still the standard book in the early 60s, and I've heard John Lennon play bits of it on Beatles tracks.
0: Quite a respect.
1: Well, someone would like to kill me for saying that, but it's provable, you know.
0: All right, let's have a listen to Zez Confrey then, Greenwich Witch.

0: there's Comfrey there, playing Greenwich Witch. He was pretty good.
1: Yeah, very good. He made a lot of piano roles as well. I wanted to get a player piano, but the foundations in the house won't take the weight. I'm so disappointed.
0: They're heavy things, are they?
1: Well, they're full of lead pipes, plus the mechanism and the iron frame. But you can virtually get one for free now, folks. If you want to play a piano that plays rolls, people are giving them away, literally.
0: Just make sure you have good foundations.
1: Or make sure it's a good one, a good piano. You don't want to get a piano in the house and find it can't be tuned and it needs a lot of repair. But rolls are wonderful. You can learn to play from the rolls, you see. You can press the pedal down and make it play one chord or one bit of the music, memorise where the fingers go and, you know, step by step learn a whole piano roll, which is what Fats Waller used to do.
0: Did he?
1: Yes, and a lot of people learn from piano rolls that way.
0: Lovely thought.
1: Yes, it is. Now, a couple of cheerios to Robert Novak up in St Arnott there. He just sent us a text.
0: And, g'day, Robert.
1: And Sarah Tullican in Melbourne. And Des Cam. We've got a track for Des later on tonight.
0: Oh, good.
1: Our very popular local jazz veteran trumpeter, Mr. Jazz Geelong, is Des Cam.
0: Expert on mutes.
1: One of the nicest blokes you'll ever meet. We're moving on. We've got Isham Jones Orchestra now. We had him earlier on doing the Uptown Lowdown in 1933. Well, this is 1923, 10 years earlier. It's Henpecked Blues with a cornet solo by Louis Panico.

0: Isham Jones Band there from 1923, and that was called Henpecked Blues.
1: Of course, it doesn't happen. Nobody gets henpecked, of course.
0: It's a dated term.
1: I can remember a fair bit of it, though. Okay, next a tune called High and Dry. Well, what would that mean? High and dry, nothing to drink, or it's the day after a big party and you're dry but still high? I don't know. What are they, the dry horrors? That's what they call it, don't they, the hangover, the dry horrors? Irving Mills and his Hotsy Totsy gang. Well, Irving Mills was a publisher. He didn't play any music, and in another show I mentioned how he bought a blues off an Afro-American guy and he thought he'd bought them all.
0: Not a great knowledge of music.
1: But it's really a Hoagy Carmichael group. Carmichael's on piano. I'm not quite sure who's in it, but they're all top people. High and Dry, 1930.

Lock up, don't shoot, a blue suit, toot, a brand new suit, boot, and boy, that is a reason I'm high and dry. Got ugly, spat, and lots of hi-hats. 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I've saved up all my money, and no fear of a rainy day. I lost the loving from my honey, chasing the blues away. 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I'm high and dry.

0: There we had High and Dry, the Irving Mills Gang, and research as to the personnel continues, but we heard the voice of Hoagie Carmichael.
1: Oh, indeed we did, yes. Mm. And he probably wrote the tune too. Well, I don't think he recorded much he didn't write. He was actually quite famous by 1930, Hoagie Carmichael, making records for Victor, which was, you couldn't get any higher at the top of the tree of the recording hierarchy. They were the top company.
0: And where was he based?
1: I'm not sure at that time. Probably New York by 1930. Anyway, now we've got a local bit of Aussie content here. I've played this on the show before, but I like these quirky colonial Aussie tunes and bands. They've got a sort of naive charm, and they're quite good, you know. It's Home to Ballarat, which won the, I think it won the 1926 Write a Tune About Your Hometown contest, which was a national thing, and the winners had their tune recorded and broadcast. And this is the, I think it's the 2FC studio band at Sydney, 1926. And it's Home to Ballarat.

0: wonderful tune, Home to Ballarat. That was the 2FC band playing that composition, which won a competition in
1: 1926. And there was a Geelong song called I'm Going to G Back to Old Geelong. But I haven't been able to find that yet. And there's a Warrnambool song too. That's a project for somebody. Find all these songs and get the records or record the ones that are unrecorded. And
0: if you know anything about the Warrnambool or the Geelong songs, please send us an email. We'd really appreciate it.
1: Talk about Temple of Obscurity, eh?
0: Yeah. 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
1: And here's an early, very early Afro-American band, Mitchell's Jazz Kings. Jazz Kings, they went and worked very successful in Paris. And we have a record here from 1922 sent to me by my colleague in the UK, Nick Dello, who has a fair deal to do with Frog Records, which are CDs, actually. They reissue vintage jazz and wonderful stuff. These are a 12-inch 78, and they're vertical cut. In other words, the needle goes up and down. Hill and Dale, it's called, that system. I've got two of these records at home, but I can't really play them. I haven't really tried. But anyway, it's very this record's very interesting. It's not, like a lot of the material at the time, very strict and very written down as notes. And, you know, it's rather jazzy, pretty jazzy in spots. You can tell that they're sort of loosening up a bit. And it's that old tune, Ain't We Got Fun, you know, what was the line in that? The poor get kids and the rich something.
0: Cole Porter, wasn't it?
1: No. Don't think so.
0: No.
1: Somebody else.
0: Was that sort of a sardonic wit, though? You know, the rich get richer and the poor get children.
1: That's right. That's the line. Or, well, other tunes I can... You know, things were a fair bit more liberal here and there back in the day. You know, it wasn't as Victorian or as suppressed as one might expect it to be.
0: Or as inoffensive, yes.
1: As long as it wasn't, you know, coarse or depraved. Okie doke. So we'll hear that. Mitchell's Jazz Kings, Paris, 1922.

0: Each We Got Fun, written by Richard A. Whiting. He was the tune writer, and the lyrics were by Raymond Egan and Gus Kahn. It was published in 1921, and the recording we heard was 1922. And that was Mitchell's...
1: Jazz Kings. In Paris, France. Next we have a tune my Cairo Club band sort of has played many times. My Canary has circles under his eyes. It's a very rare arrangement. I sort of had the only copy in the world for a long time. 1931. This is Howard Godfrey and his band in Britain, and the vocals by Al Bowley. Brownie McGee, the blues player, blues artist's favourite singer, by the way.
0: Okay, My Canary Has Circles Under His Eyes.

the yellow lark, and just a tiny sparrow. But I'm afraid when he's in the park, he leaves us straight and narrow. I've raised this bird in a manner so strict, yet I've a feeling I'm being tricked, 'cause my canary has circled.

0: Howard Godfrey and his Waldorfians there with that wonderful tune, My Canary Has Circles Under His Eyes, 1931.
1: Tiny bit slow, wasn't it? I mean, they recorded that tune twice and there's another version, same day, same band, and it's quite a bit faster. But the slower it is, the more you can get in there.
0: In terms of lyrics
1: and notes and what have you, and modifications. You know, they did something there where it's just a long note at the end, but they put in a little rhythmical thing in the brass to make it a bit more interesting than just a droning note, you know. They're clever people. Okay, Hyena Stomp, you know that... they're a scavenger, aren't they, hyenas? Yeah. Sacred to the ancient Egyptians, Anubis, guardian of the underworld.
0: I didn't know that.
1: Well, this is Hyena Stomp, Jelly Roll Morton's Red Hot Peppers, 1927, with animal imitator Lou Lamar on vocal, who was a big deal in vaudeville at the time. You could actually make a living out of imitating animals on stage once. Isn't that wonderful?
0: What a gift.
1: Well, these days you might be able to do that, but there's nowhere to perform, because vaudeville's dead.
0: Yes, you'd be reduced to looking for a variety show on TV.
1: Oh, you just do a video on TikTok.
0: That's what you do.
1: That's what
0: Quite
1: you
0: right.
1: do.
0: Yes. Right. Hyena Stomp.

0: I'll See You in My Dreams, Isham Jones and his orchestra from 1933. And before that, we had Jelly Roll Morton's Red Hot Peppers from 1927. Hyena Stomp with that marvellous vocal. You're listening to Just Jazz on the Pulse. Back shortly.
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2: 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Now, the Jean Gorkis Orchestra.

0: And that was, of course, In My Merry Oldsmobile, the Jean Gauquet Orchestra from 1927.
1: And the tune was composed and published in 1909. And the Oldsmobile was very popular with the curved dash. Do you recall the curved dash? It was a horseless buggy with a, you know, when you, where your feet went, it was came up in a curve in the front. Mass-produced and fairly cheap. Started that, well, it's all fossil fuels, isn't it? You know? But, hey, they got paid, they could buy lunch and everything. You know? Now we've got one for Des Cam, who has a listen in, either live or when it gets repeated of a Sunday. Now, this is Knee Drops, Louis Armstrong's Hot 7, but it's off an actual metal stamper from Germany. Some of the employees took them home and kept them, thankfully.
0: Yes, they did something they shouldn't have done, but it's paid off.
1: Well, and now in Sydney, at HMV, they were reissuing a lot of hot jazz, you know, big band, dance bands, jazz bands, real classic stuff. And those records are very sought after because they had the best technology in Sydney at the Columbia plant, because they built it in 1926. Had the latest gadgets and presses. And then the Depression came along and they did a deal with HMV and they shared the pressing plant. So Parlophone, HMV and Columbia were all pressed with the same, well, competing companies, but in Australia there was only enough of a market for them to combine. And they brought out a label called Regal Zonophone. And Regal was Columbia's cut price label. And Zonophone was, Victor's, HMV's cut price label. So they got the two colours. One was red, one was green. So you got the red-green. But they've got a laminated surface. The record itself, it's a sandwich construction. It's cardboard, and inside the cardboard is a layer of sort of rough stuff, biscuit or something. They call it biscuit. But it's made up of carbon and coal and wood fibre and glue, and then there's the cardboard coating, and then on top of that they'd put a layer of the finest shellac and press the record into that. So it's virtually got no surface noise whatsoever. And having said all that, now the metal mother is the stamper. It goes in the press and they put in the lump of shellac and down it comes, and there's a hot cycle to melt it all into the grooves and then a cold cycle to cool it down, and out comes the record. So this will be high fidelity for 1928. You won't hear Louis Armstrong any better than this in the 20s. So here's one for you, Daz.

0: And that was called Knee Drops. Louis Armstrong there from 1928.
1: Yeah, and that's off the actual metal stamper that went in the press to make the 78. They're very rare because a lot of them were melted down in World War II or destroyed by the companies, you know. But apropos what I was saying about Sydney HMV, they would import these metal stampers and reissue all this wonderful stuff here in Australia on the very best process records, and they were told not to use the good shellac by head office in England, but they kept doing it. And I wonder, I reckon there would be some of those floating around somewhere, some of those stampers still, but God knows where.
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3: Okay, Louisiana. Louisiana is a tune that is a real standard in the trad scene, you know, Dabadito, Louisiana. Here's a version of it from 1928, Jan Garber and his orchestra.

0: Garber's Orchestra, Louisiana, 1928.
1: Yes, and Jan Garber went on for a long time. He was another one of those bands that stayed around till the 1970s, along with Guy Lombardo and Count Basie and Duke Ellington. And who had the bubble music? Lawrence Welk. Never lost that accent.
0: So are you saying these are bands that were able to evolve a bit?
1: No, they kept going in a business sense. They were still going in the 70s. No one retired, you know.
0: So they had audiences and they played
1: what the audience wanted. Guy Lombardo did the Waldorf Astoria New Year's Eve from like 1929 till 1971. And they had TV shows too. Remember my American friends from Alcoa who lived over the road, you know, they'd complain about Lawrence Welk. Oh, not Lawrence Welk. Oh, you know, somehow it seemed like in the late 60s, early 70s, kids were subjected to Lawrence Welk show by their parents, and it was something. Well, same with me and Mitch Miller. I couldn't handle Mitch Miller.
0: All the bit.
1: No, they kept going in a business sense. They were still going in the 70s. No one retired, you know.
0: So they had audiences and they played
1: what the audience wanted. Guy Lombardo did the Waldorf Astoria New Year's Eve from like 1929 till 1971. And they had TV shows too. Remember my American friends from Alcoa who lived over the road, you know, they'd complain about Lawrence Welk. Oh, not Lawrence Welk. Oh, you know, somehow it seemed like in the late 60s, early 70s, kids were subjected to Lawrence Welk show by their parents, and it was something. Well, same with me and Mitch Miller. I couldn't handle Mitch Miller. You know, it was all of his war songs and stuff. Mitch Miller, he played a very good oboe player. He's on a Charlie Parker album, Charlie Parker with Strings. There you go. Small world.
0: Mitch Miller.
1: Okay, we've got the Pearls here by Jelly Roll Morton. This is a fairly scratchy record from Baltimore. He made a series of acetates, which are very easy, a portable recorder, you know, a little machine you record on, in Baltimore, 1938.
0: Jelly Roll Morton, the Pearls.

0: And that was Jelly Roll Morton playing The Pearls from 1938.
1: Yeah, and now we've got another Aussie one, Len Maurice, 1927 in Sydney, top Aussie singer of his day, popular on records, radio, Len Maurice. And this is Do the Heebie Jeebie Dance.

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That heebie jeebie, grab your girlie, grab your boy. 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If you don't know it, come on, we'll show it. 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

0: to the heebie-jeebie dance. Len Maurice doing the singing there, and an Australian recording.
1: Sydney, 1927. Sunny Sydney. Doesn't it reek of sunny Sydney?
0: Yes.
1: Sure it does, somehow.
0: Such an enforced cheeriness to it. You're listening to Just Jazz on the Pulse. Back soon.
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0: 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Our next track, Peter.
1: We've got Paul Whiteman, and it's a tune called Lovable, a big 25-piece symphonic jazz orchestra, 1928. A whole range of top jazz stars of the day, well, top musicians, really. A vocal is by Bing Crosby.

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1: Yes.
0: The Paul Whiteman Band.
1: It was pre-tonsillectomy. He had a tonsillectomy about 1930 and improved his voice.
0: Well, he was pretty good before that.
1: He was, wasn't he?
0: Yeah,
1: one of those people who could sing anything, like Elvis could sing anything, or Dean Martin, you know, who's another one that could sing anything. Quite a few of them, but not that many. Okay, Frank Garante, very well known in his day, a trumpet player, and on trumpet. He was always a trumpet player, not cornet. He published a book in 1927 in Britain, which I've got on trumpet playing. And then there's another one he wrote, but I've not been able to find that one. But he was from Italy, and his family migrated to the USA, and they ended up in New Orleans. And I think he was working in a bank and teaching King Oliver to read music and stuff, and Oliver taught him. It was one of those mentor teacher things, or whatever you want to call it. Now, here's a tune from 1924 called Minding My Business. In the lyrics, which aren't on this track, by the way, it's all about what different millionaires don't do to compete with other millionaires. So Rockefeller never tried to make a car, but he's doing okay. And Henry never messed around with Standard Oil, you know, this sort of thing. But it's one of the great early solos he does here, probably a hat mute. And he does some quite spectacular stuff for 1924. 1924 in the USA, there was a recession on, and a bunch of tunes came out like this. Another one was I've Got the Profiteering Blues, I Can't Afford to Buy a Pair of Shoes, you know, and all that, everything. It's a bad year globally, really, 24, economically. Okay, Minding My Business, the Georgians, 1924, with Frank Garante on trumpet.

0: And that was Minding My Business from 1924. That was the Georgians with Frank Guaranty.
1: Yes, because Rockefeller never tried to make a car and Henry never fooled around with Standard Oil. All got their little area of monopoly, haven't they? Yeah. Or near monopoly.
0: Well, they were bankers.
1: The Gilded Age.
0: Yes, and people who built railways and...
1: Yes, Carnegie Steel.
0: Yes, indeed.
1: Smoking Chimneys. Well, we're up for our final tune. It's Jelly Roll Morton's Red Hot Peppers Orchestra from 1930. Red Hot Pepper Stomp.
0: Thank you very much for listening to this edition of Just Jazz. Please make sure you continue to listen to The Pulse. And for the moment, it's bye-bye from Ross Williamson.
1: Peter Millie.
0: And we'll leave you with Jelly Roll Morton and his Red Hot Peppers.

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5: Here's your up-to-date weather for Geelong. It's currently 18 degrees Celsius, and this is good news because we've surpassed our forecast maximum temperature of only 17 degrees Celsius. There was also showers predicted for today, and currently my information is that we've got 0 millimetres of precipitation. So warmer than expected and less rain than expected. So this is good news for your Sunday, the 24th of May. Tomorrow, Monday, we've got a shower or two, minimum of 11, maximum of 18. Similar Tuesday with showers increasing, minimum 12, maximum 18. And the weather on Wednesday, also a shower or two and 12 to 18. Quafey Studio Time is a one-hour weekly show celebrating the art and soul of the recording studio. It's hosted by me, Adam Quafe. It delves into the creative process behind great recordings, exploring production methods, mixed decisions, and the stories that bring music to life. With a blend of classic tracks, studio insights, and new releases from our local community, each episode captures the spirit of musical collaboration and discovery. So, join me each week as I open the studio door and invite you into the creative world where sounds become the song. All right, Quafey Studio Time. I'm Adam Quafe. This is show number 25. Believe it or not, we've reached 25 shows, so that's a bit of a milestone. So we'll be celebrating all the way through the show today. Thanks for joining us. It's May 24. It's 3:03 p.m. coming up to 3:04 p.m. Let's start with a song, and then I'm going to tell you about today's show.

Walk Right In is a country blues song written by musician Gus Cannon, originally recorded by Cannon's Jug Stompers in 1929. In 1959, it was recorded again by the Rooftop Singers. And the version that you just heard was from 1977 from the album Making Love and Music, number one single in Australia for Dr. Hook, and told everyone there was a new way of walking. I'm Adam Quaife. Welcome to Quaife's Studio Time Show number 25. Today's show, if you're still, you know, tuned in after that song, you'll be pleased to know that today's show is really a tribute to Dennis Le Currier, who was the guitarist and singer with the chart-topping country rock band Dr. Hook, who unfortunately passed away last Saturday, May 16, aged 76. So today's show is all about Dr. Hook. We're going to do a tribute to Dr. Hook and a tribute to Dennis Michael Le Currier in today's show.

So you heard Walk Right In, which I think is a good way to start off the show and to kick off talking about Dr. Hook, who first came together in Union City, New Jersey in 1970. And the club owner asked them what their name was so they could put it on a poster, and they came up with the name as a temporary measure. They called themselves Dr. Hook and the Medicine Show because the singer and the band had, of course, two lead singers, Ray Sawyer, who had an eye patch like a pirate, hence the Dr. Hook, and then the medicine may have been a tongue-in-cheek reference to drugs. So it could have been a veiled drug reference. Dr. Hook and the Medicine Show. It was later on in 1975 that they shortened their name to just Dr. Hook. They had previously been a band called the Chocolate Papers, who came together in Mobile, Alabama. So there's certainly a southern rock, country rock heritage from the original members, George Cummings, Ray Sawyer, and Billy Francis. As I say, they moved to Union City, New Jersey, and then Dennis Lecurier initially joined as a bass player. And, of course, he became known as the other lead singer and one of the great songwriters. But it was interesting in doing the research about Dr. Hook that a lot of the songs are covers, like the one you just heard, Walk Right In, and also a lot of the songs come from writers that weren't in the band. So they really searched out the best songs, and they made some fantastic, really, some great recordings that are really indicative of great 70s sounds. They did a lot of their recording out at Muscle Shoals Studios in the South. And, yeah, I've got some interesting facts as we go along. So let's get into the next song. It was a hit in Australia in 1971. And it's a song called Sylvia's Mother. And this is something that's going to be a theme throughout the show today, is that we're going to be flipping kind of between these two great things that Dr. Hook do. One of them is great, jaunty, kind of humorous country rock, and the other one is just terrific emotional fueled and really highly emotional ballads. So this one features Dennis Lecurier on vocals, and his impact on music has been marked by his ability to balance humour and sincerity, both in lyrics and performances. His voice was once described as a cocktail of grit and honey. He's been instrumental in defining the emotional range in music, and this, I think, is really evident in this first single, and it spent some time at number one in Australia in 1971. It was written by a guy called Shel Silverstein, and he features in a lot of these compositions. Sheldon Allen Silverstein was born in Chicago, where he was raised. He was a Jewish immigrant from Russia, Hungarian Jewish family. He wrote songs for Dr. Hook. He also wrote for many other writers, including writing A Boy Named Sue for Johnny Cash. He was a poet, and a lot of these clever kind of lyrics were from Shel Silverstein. So here we go, Dennis Lecurier vocal. Have a listen to how much emotion he's able to stack into his vocal performance in this terrific hit, Sylvia's Mother.

Just a great, great vocal delivery from Dennis Le Currier on that track. You know, if music is the scaffolding for emotion, then how much emotion is he able to transmit in his vocal performance? Just fantastic. Hope you enjoyed that one. Seems like getting a few text messages through that people are pleased to hear Dr. Hook again. That's great, because we've got plenty more to go this afternoon. All right, the next track was also written by Shel Silverstein for Dr. Hook and The Medicine Show. It's a clear satirization of the rock and roll lifestyle. It depicts a band that has everything money could buy, but no matter how much success they accumulate, they couldn't achieve the holy grail of having themselves on the picture of the cover of an esteemed music magazine. Remember them. Song itself was zany and perfect for Dr. Hook. In fact, through this, on March 29 in 1973, although they were caricatures, they actually did make it onto the cover of the Rolling Stone. So that's the song we're going to play right up next on Quaffey Studio Time. We're going to play the cover of the Rolling Stone, which is, as I say, this flip side of Dr. Hook as a great country rock, if you like, southern country rock band. So I hope you enjoy Cover of the Rolling Stone. Before I play it, let's just mention Ron Hafkine, who was the producer and manager of Dr. Hook and the Medicine Show. An interesting combination. It does come up. Shout out to Paul Kosky, if you're listening, for the band's producer to also be their manager. And he's really responsible for some of these great song choices. Interesting fellow. He was born in New York, contracted polio at age 12, remained paralyzed for 2 years. He was a musician and composer in Greenwich Village, and he became good friends with Shel Silverstein, who I mentioned earlier.

0: he went to work, wanted to know about studios, went to work at Regent Sound in New York, and he met Bill Simzik. And Bill Simzik, of course, is a great engineer, ex-Navy man, producer of, the Eagles. So there's a connection there. All right, let's get into it. Here is Dr. Hook, the cover of the Rolling Stone.
1: I don't believe it. Don't touch me. Hey, Ray. Hey, Sugar. Tell them who we are.
2: Well, we're big rock singers. We got golden fingers. And we're loved everywhere we go.
1: That sounds like us.
2: We sing about beauty and we sing about truth. 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
1: Ray.

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3: 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I want to say thank you for everyone who's joining me this afternoon for show number 25. We are doing a tribute to Dennis Le Courier and Dr. Hook. Unfortunately, Dennis Le Courier passed away this week, so it seemed a good time to reminisce about the great music of the 70s produced by Dennis and this tribute.

Terrific band. The last one, Cover Under the Rolling Stone, was a great, great fun sort of country rock tune. So I think I'll play another one, actually. I'm going to go out of order, taking a chance here. This next one is called Baby Let the Loose End Drag. Now, what does that mean? I had to look it up. It's a Southern expression, apparently, and it's akin to saying, do the best you can and don't fret over what happens. I think it comes from carrying a very long piece of lumber, and you can't carry a big piece of lumber around by yourself, so you let the side with the bark on it drag on the ground as you carry it. And I think it means, in country boy kind of terms, to set your priorities. So this is yet another one of those retro kind of things that we're going to get out of this, listening to this 70s music. And I guess I should, probably before I played the last song, I should have made some kind of, you know, trigger warning that if you're a generation later than Generation X, you might find some of the values portrayed in these Dr. Hood songs a little less than politically correct in 2026. This is a retro kind of look back at how music was. So if you're Generation X or before, you may well enjoy going back to such times. Leave it up to you whether you like it or not. I'm going to play it this afternoon. So without further ado, this is Dr. Hook, Baby Let the Loose End Drag.

Let the Loose End Drag, Dr. Hook on Quaifi's Studio Time. I hope you are enjoying our little trip down memory lane. Listening to that, it's really a classic balance of from the 70s. You know, the bass guitar is way up in the mix. And it's great to hear. By this stage in Dr. Hook, Jance Garford had joined on bass guitar. And really, it's a continuing feature in all of these tracks. Have a listen.

the rest of the tracks today and have a listen to how good the bass playing is. And it reminded me of a joke, and the joke has two punchlines, and I'm going to tell you one, and I'm going to see if anyone can text in the alternate punchline to this riddle. And it goes a little something like this. How many bass players does it take to change a light bulb? Now, one of the answers would be one, five, one, five, one, five, etc. Now, if you know the alternative answer to that riddle, how many bass players does it take to change a light bulb, text it in on 0488 877 947. While you're doing that, text in the correct answer and text in the name of someone you love, and I'll give them the shout out on the radio. That's the best prize I've got to offer this afternoon. So have a go. If not, text in anyway. We're having fun here on Quafey's Studio Time. All right, the next song was written by Sam Cooke, released in May 1959, and it was a top 15 hit then. It was inspired by the 16th birthday of Lou Rawls' stepsister Eunice, and it was originally intended for actor Steve Roland. Roland asked Cooke to write a song for him. Cooke borrowed the bridge from an earlier song of his, The Little Things You Do. Roland's manager disliked the result, and Sam Cooke recorded it for himself. This is a good one. The composition was originally credited to Barbara Campbell, which was a pseudonym used for Sam Cooke, Lou Adler, and Herb Alpert. So Cooke married the real Barbara Campbell in October 1959, even though Only 16 was in fact solely written by Cooke. So that's interesting, the use of Barbara Campbell's name as a pseudonym for three writers together. Two of them of which ran the record company and had nothing to do with the writing of the song. Such is the complex arrangements of finance in the music industry. There's a whole radio series in that alone. Let's not do that today. Let's share the song, which Dr. Hook released in the winter of 1975 and was one of their most successful chart releases. And it was the most successful chart release ever of this particular song. 22 weeks on the charts and went gold. You will know it. Hope you enjoy it. I think it's great. Here's Dr. Hook, Only 16.

0: Dr. Hook. There's that voice of Dennis Lecuria, the blend of grit and honey. What a great performance. There's some great performances on that record. Beautiful guitar solo, fantastic vocal performance yet again. You're listening to Quavy's Studio Time on 94.7 The Pulse. It's great to have you on board. We'll be right back.
1: Hi, it's singer-songwriter

0: Whether you're chasing dreams or just catching a breath, 947 The Pulse is here for you. 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
7: 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I only got one answer to the question, how many bass players does it take to change a light bulb? And if David Richards, you win, they can't change light bulbs, he says. So that's the funniest answer that's popped up. Well done. And I know who you love, so let's shout out to Tracy Watts this afternoon on Quaffy Studio Time. All right, let's get into, while we're on the subject of love, let's get into these ballads. Now, they're emotionally jam-packed, I'm going to say. Are they sexy? I don't know. Are they still sexy in 2026? I don't know, but let's share them this afternoon in tribute to Dr. Hook and Dennis Le Curie. And let's start the sharing with a fantastic track, again, produced by Ron Hafkind from the 1978 album Pleasure and Pain. Sharing the Night Together, Dr. Hook.

sharing the night together, Dr. Hook on Quafey Studio Time. These great emotional ballads. We're going to do it again. Here we go. Would you fancy a little bit more? Here's Dr. Hook.

Quaifi Studio Time on 94.7 The Pulse. I was a little worried about the show this afternoon. I thought, is it going to be daggy? Is it going to be too retro? And I'm getting positive comments coming from all over the place. People are opening the door of the studio and saying, enjoying great to hear, you know, it's great to hear Dr. Hook again. I'm getting texts in on how good their record production is. And this is the thing, is that quality really stands up. It stands the test of time, as does, you know, the amount of emotion that you can pack into a great piece of record production. You know, oh, let me try and sum it up. You know, what's the secret to producing great records? You know, so these guys are searching out the best songs. Many of them they wrote. Many of them were written by Shel Silverstein. But they're searching up songs from wherever. And this next one was written by Ava Aldridge and Eddie Strusik, originally Rick Connell's. So a lot of these songs are covers, so they're getting great songs. They're going to great studios, places like Muscle Shoals, but really what they're doing is getting great recordings of really fantastic, outstanding rhythm section. You know, as I say, the bass playing by Jan Scarfitt is simple but outstanding. And then we're hearing heartfelt vocals and we're hearing beautifully crafted harmonies. You know, so there's no secret. It represents a lot of hard work. The part of Australian culture that kind of I don't subscribe to in regards record production would be that'll do. She'll be right, mate. Has no place, you know, in the recording studio. It's like, she'll be right when we get it right. So, and this is the hallmark of this high quality music that I've got. The opportunity, thanks to 94.7 The Pulse, there's no commercial imperative for this radio show. I get to do what I want to do. And this afternoon, as I say, I wanted to pay tribute to Dennis Le Curieux, who passed away this week, and Dr. Hook, and just great, great record production and great, great emotional delivery of lead vocals. So let's do it again. So we heard Sharing the Night Together, we heard a little bit more. And then there was kind of a shift between 78, 79. We've got the disco revolution is coming in. So we're starting to hear a little update in the sound of Dr. Hook. This next one is Better Love Next Time, or Better Love Next Time Baby. There's a lot of baby on the end of many of these song titles that's implied. Songwriters were Steve Pippin, Larry Keith and Johnny Slate. It was recorded at Muscle Shoals by Pat Holt, James Cotton. Enjoy Better Love Next Time, Baby.

Dr. Hook, Better Love Next Time, Baby. For those of you who are aficionados of electric pianos, you would have known that that was a Fender Rhodes electric piano. Whenever you hear those bell-like tones, you can be sure that it's a Fender Rhodes electric piano. This is from the same album, this next track, and it features the other great electric piano. It's the Wurlitzer electric piano. And so it was recorded at Muscle Shoals, so this Wurlitzer electric piano has probably seen some great artists. Muscle Shoals Studio was in Sheffield, Alabama. It was formed in 1969 by four session musicians who'd been employed at the Fame Studios to create their own facility, Muscle Shoals. They were known as the Muscle Shoals Rhythm Section: Barry Beckett, Roger Hawkins, Jimmy Johnson and David Hood. So who recorded at Muscle Shoals? A few people like Wilson Pickett, Aretha Franklin, Etta James, Percy Sledge, the Rolling Stones, Willie Nelson, Duane Allman, Lynyrd Skynyrd, Joe Cocker, Levon Helm, Paul Simon, Bob Seger, Rod Stewart, Cat Stevens, Bob Dylan, Jimmy Cliff, Cher, George Michael and the Black Keys, to name a few. So you're fairly successful and an iconic recording studio. As I say, enjoy the sound of their Wurlitzer electric piano. On this next one, this is from November 1979, from the album Sometimes You Win, written by Evan Stevens. Of course, again, produced by producer and manager Ron Hafkine. Apparently, Evan Stevens followed the producer Ron Hafkine into the studio bathroom to pitch him the song. And obviously that worked because they recorded it, became an international hit, went to number 6 on the Billboard Hot 100 singles chart, number 1 in the UK in November 1979. This is When You're in Love, Woman, Dr. Hook.

0: you're in love with a beautiful woman. And we're feeling the love here this afternoon on Quavy Studio Time. It's hard not to, with such great vocal performances from Dennis Lecourier. I think I've got time for one more. I'm going to finish up with a song written by Shel Silverstein again and Dennis Lecourier, as I say, who we're giving tribute to on the week of his passing this week. So this is a Dennis Lecourier, Shel Silverstein song, a Dr. Hook version, but I'm not going to because this song's been re-recorded a number of times, and I think this is a lovely and poignant performance, and it's also a suitable artist for this one. The song's called A Couple More Years, and the lyric says, I've got a couple more years on you, baby, that's all. And someone who's got a couple more years on all of us, who's going to perform this for us as we finish up the show today. So thanks, everyone. Here's Willie Nelson, A Couple More Years. This is Adam Quaife signing off. Thank you very much for joining me on Quaife Studio Time. I hope you enjoy this one. See you next week for show number 26.
1: I've got a couple more years on you, babe, and that's all.

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0: Butterfly there, quartet led by Andrew Dickerson. And that was Bradford Child playing the tenor sax. Hope you enjoyed that ballad. Lovely tune. Well, it's time for our final offering on this edition of Jazz on the Pulse. Thanks for being with me. And we go up to Brisbane. Another release from the series Jazz in Meanjin. This is number 12. Great project led by 4000 Records. Live recording made in May of 2024 and released a few months later. It's the singer Charlotte McLean. She's got Ben Haltman playing guitar with her, Nick Quigley bass, and Christopher Evans is the drummer. From that album, featuring Charlotte McLean, here's a tune written by Joseph Morrow and Mac Gordon in 1946.
1: You make me feel so young.

Brisbane singer Charlotte McLean there with her trio, a performance from May of 2024, released in August on the album Jazz in Meanjin 12 on 4000 Records. You make me feel so young. And that was the final offering on this edition of Jazz on the Pulse. Thank you very much for listening, and we trust you'll join us every Sunday morning at 11 o'clock for more jazz here on Geelong's 94.7 The Pulse. But just a reminder, if you missed the programme, well, go to our website, 947thepulse.com. All our programs are recorded and are available there on demand. So you just search for Jazz on the Pulse and you'll find the last few programs recorded there, and you can listen via your computer. For the moment, it's thanks again for being with me, and it's bye-bye from Ross Williamson.

0: I'm Georgia. The Pulse isn't just a radio station. It's a mirror of Geelong's soul. 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When you tune in, you're not just hearing music or talk. You're hearing the heartbeat of a city that welcomes all. That's why the Pulse matters. 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

Hello, everyone. I'm AJ Airwaves, and you're tuned to the Music Cube on Geelong's 94.7 The Pulse, and that was the legendary John Farnham with You're the Voice. Next up, we'll continue the Aussie flavour with 1927, and that's when I think of you, electrifying 80s goodness on your home of hits, 94.7 The Pulse.

Yeah, Noise Works there with No Lies. Before that, we had Pete Murray with Class A and Natalie Imbruglia with Torn. You're tuned to the Music Cube on Geelong's Heartbeat 94.7 The Pulse. And I'd encourage you all to become proud, passionate and paid up members of the Pulse family now. 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Now let's carry on with the great tunes. And this is supergroup Travelling Wilburys with Handle With Care.

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Boom, boom, boom, boom, boom, boom. Love lingered, last in line.

That was Steve Irwin with Copperhead Road. Before that, we had Miley Cyrus with Slide Away and Eagles with Take It Easy. You're tuned to the Music Cube on Geelong Zone 94.7 The Pulse. I'm AJ Airwaves, hoping you're having a great day wherever you are. And next up, we've got the wonderful Belinda Carlisle with Mad About You.

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2: Today we had a high of 17 and mostly cloudy. Tomorrow it will be partly cloudy with a high of 18, continuing through to Tuesday and Wednesday. We're expecting rain overnight with a low of 13 and rain over the next coming days as well. And right now outside the Pulse studio in the middle of Geelong, it is 15 degrees.
3: 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Welcome to Youth Hour on the Pulse 94.7. We are your hosts, Angus and Electra, and I'd like to welcome you all to the show. 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If you tuned in last week, welcome back. 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Same 6-7 Sunday time slot.
2: 6-7.
3: my usual line.
2: Yes, swapped it around this time, didn't we?
3: Yeah.
2: We started this show because a lot of news and media we see and hear about young people are written by adults, and they don't allow young people to reflect and have a say on the issues that impact them. So maybe by tuning in tonight, you can learn some things and understand the young people in your life a little bit better if you're not a young person yourself. Also a reminder, go follow us on our social media page on Instagram at Youth Hour Radio. And more importantly, we also have our on-demand page set up on the Pulse official website, 947thepulse.com. You can find a tile for the Youth Hour show and stream past programs of our Youth Hour shows on demand. Now, this week was also National Volunteer Week, and Angus and I want to recognise everyone here at The Pulse, but also throughout the wider Geelong community, who take time to volunteer and spend time in the community to help others. And to everyone, we say thank you. And on that note, if you've ever wanted to see what it's like behind the scenes here and maybe volunteer here at The Pulse, head to 947thepulse.com and get in touch.
3: We are also a super welcoming community here. Both Electra and I are still very new, and we've been met with nothing but supportive and inclusive environment.
2: Yeah, and as young people ourselves, I hope I'm not speaking over you here, Angus, but we get a lot of joy and community connection through this Youth Hour show, and we encourage young people to get out into the community and meet new people and do things to help others, whether that be volunteering here at the park, in many other places in Geelong. On that note, how has your week been, Angus?
3: You know, it's been all right. It's been good.
2: That is...
3: Yourself?
2: Yeah.
3: Sorry.
2: That's good.
3: Sorry,
2: yeah.
3: My brain's a bit switched off tonight.
2: Bit switched off, is it?
3: Yeah.
2: Well, hopefully it can turn back on soon because we need you. My week has been all right. Very busy week for assessments this week. I think lots of schools had lots of sacks this week for VCA kids. Right. Myself included, I had 3-for-1 subject.
3: Yeah.
2: So, yes, that was always fun, I suppose. Anyways, we should probably get started into the show, shouldn't we?
3: Yes.
2: Coming up, we're going to be talking about the GAT, the infamous 4-hour exam that every VCA student in Victoria has to do in year 12. But right now, we have some Delta Goodrem with Eclipse. 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

0: 10 past 6. You are listening to Youth Hour on 94.7 The Pulse. That was Guy Sebastian with 100 Times Around the Sun. And at the moment, he's finishing his tour right here in Melbourne tonight, actually. And we, Angus Gale, Delta, coming fourth in Eurovision last week with that song. Now, in a few weeks, on Tuesday the 16th of June, VCA Unit 3 and 4 students have the General Achievement Test, also known as the GAT. If you are a VCA student, you probably know that the GAT is a 4-hour long exam. But what actually is the GAT and what is its purpose?
1: The GAT is the first exam of the year and it measures your general knowledge and skills in English, mathematics, science, technology, the arts, humanities, and social sciences.
0: And the results that you get from the GAT are used to audit and check that your school-based assessments as well as your end-of-year exams are fairly marked. So let's say you did really well on a psychology section of the GAT, but in a psychology SAC at school, you only just passed. But before giving you your final scaled study score for that subject, VCAR, which is the Victorian Curriculum and Assessment Authority, so pretty much the people in charge of compiling, tracking and scoring all students across the state, they take your GAT result into consideration, and sometimes it can mean it can bump up your mark from like your SAC marks if you did really well on the GAT.
1: Your GAT results are also used to calculate your derived examination scores if they are required, meaning if you miss an end of year exam due to accentuating circumstances, your GAT results can be used to help calculate how you'd have done. The GAT is also used for VCAA to track literacy and numeracy levels of VCE students, similar to how NAPLAN works in years 3, 5, 7 and 9.
0: The biggest misconception, I think, about the GAT is that you need to study. Well, the GAT contents change every year, so it makes it pretty much impossible to study for. And the GAT will also most likely not contribute to your study scores at all, meaning that you just have to do your best just in case something does come up and you need it later in the year.
1: Yes, and yeah, you also don't find out your GAT score until the end of the year on VCE results day, after you've completed all of your exams for the year.
0: Yeah, you only really get your results back when you get everything else back. It's in like the same results package, I think they like to call it. Now, some of you also might be panicking a little about a 4-hour long exam. However, it is broken up into parts. So Section A starts, this is confirmed by the way, it's starting at 9 a.m. and finishing at 11:15 a.m. So this Section A focuses on literacy and numeracy skills, and it has 50 multiple choice questions in literacy and 50 multiple choice questions in numeracy. And on top of this, there is a short writing task that is broken up into Part A and Part B in the writing task there. Then there is a break. So from 11:15 to 1:15, it is snack time. Top tip, I did the GAT last year and I do it again this year because I did a year 12 subject last year. Bring some food, but don't bring anything too filling, but just enough to keep your mind going. So think fruit, vegetables, water, sandwiches, that kind of thing, as opposed to like a full meal, because otherwise you get into the exam and you're sitting there and you just feel really full and you cannot focus. Take my advice, please. Do not do what I did last year. And then from 1:15 until 3, it is general knowledge and skills. So some students, including most students in VM, do not need to complete this Part B. So check with your school. They will let you know in advance if you don't need to sit that section. And there's also an extended writing task in this section, along with 25 mathematics, science and technology related questions and 25 arts and humanities.

0: multiple choice questions.
1: Set the multiple choice answers sheet. You'll need this to clearly mark the answers and change them if need be. A scientific calculator, specifically not a CAS calculator. Most people will know what I mean when I say the green one is perfect. An English or...
0: bilingual dictionary.
1: make sure it's not a thesaurus. They will not let you bring one in. A clear water bottle. Most people bring in plastic bottle with a label taken off. Highlighters, not a whole bunch. Usually 4 to 6 colours are fine. Sharpeners to sharpen your pencil. And a ruler. Most people bring in a 5 centimetre transparent ruler.
0: 5 centimetre. I think that was meant to say 15 there.
1: 15, sorry.
0: 5 centimetres. That's not a very long ruler.
1: Everyone, I can't read.
0: That's not a very long ruler.
1: To bring in this stationery, most people tie it together with an elastic band or a hair tie, put it in a Ziploc bag, or put it into an entirely transparent zip-up pencil case. Whatever you bring in has to be visible to the exam supervisors.
0: Yes, and that was a lot of information in one go. And if you haven't already, you will receive an information pack from your school telling you all about it. Either you probably would have received it last week, if not this coming week. So it'll tell you everything you need to know, what's on the gap, but stuff that we pretty much just ran through it all. Coming up next, we have everyone's favourite segment, Recipe of the Week. But right now, we have some 5 Seconds of Summer with The Rocks. You are listening to Youth Hour.

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0: And that was The Rocks by 5 Seconds of Summer, followed by Love at First Sight by Kylie Minogue. We thought we'd give her a play this week as her documentary has just been released. If you've ever been interested in hearing about her journey as a young person to global superstar, it could be a good one to watch. Hello, everyone. It's time for Recipe of the Week.
1: Do, do, do, do, do, do, do.
0: We still need the...
1: No, I was going to come in early and I was going to get it done and like make something, but I feel like it'd be funny if we're both on it.
0: Yeah.
1: So, yeah, we'll need to find a time where we can both do it. That would be fun.
0: For sure.
1: Yes.
0: For those who don't know what the Recipe of the Week is, I explain a recipe to the audience that is cheap and... normally healthy and easy to make.
1: I love how you said normally healthy after the last few desserts that we've had.
0: Well, there is one or two that are not the healthiest of things, but they are easy, cheap, and fun.
1: Okay.
0: And yes, so that is what the recipe of the week is.
1: Yes.
0: And as for this week, the recipe of the week is... peppercorn sauce.
1: Woohoo!
0: As well as mushroom sauce.
1: Two for one special. Ooh,
0: okay. I give two common steak sauces.
1: Okay.
0: Both easy recipes.
1: Okay, start firing away, I guess. What will I need to make? Which one are we going to do first? The
0: peppercorn.
1: Peppercorn.
0: First.
1: What do we need to make the peppercorn sauce?
0: To start off, you will be needing 85 mils of brandy, 185 mils of beef stock, 125 mils of cream, and about 3 teaspoons of whole black peppercorns crushed. That's all you need for the peppercorn sauce. This is a very basic one, but it tastes good. So to make the peppercorn sauce, you'll need to start by adding the brandy into a pot or a pan, cooking for about 1 to 2 minutes on a medium heat until you have cooked out like the alcohol smell, which it's like you'll be able to smell when it's cooked out, like it's not as potent. Once you've cooked out the smell, you add in the beef stock and bring it to a simmer. And you just let it simmer for about 3-4 minutes until the liquid has reduced by roughly half. Turn down the heat and add in the cream and peppercorns and simmer for another 2 minutes roughly. But make sure you don't let the boil at all. Because otherwise the cream will split, which will ruin the sauce. And then taste it and adjust the salt and pepper, and you have made the peppercorn sauce.
1: Woohoo! That sounds very, very easy. Random question, I'm not sure if you know off the top of your head.
0: Yeah.
1: What could one do to substitute the alcohol?
0: Well, is this so that it's, like, in what context, if you can't get your hands on alcohol, or
1: yeah, like more like young people who aren't 18 yet don't have alcohol. Yeah
0: So if you can't get your hands on alcohol, you can do it without it. It just doesn't taste the same at all.
1: Yeah.
0: Otherwise you could potentially get a 0% of something similar to brandy, if possible from Woolies or something. But it is best with the actual alcohol because it does cook out the alcohol and you are okay to eat it underage. Don't worry. It's not like I'm telling you a alcoholic recipe. It just has alcohol in it.
1: Yes.
0: But yes, if you can get your hands on it, it's ideal to use the alcohol for these recipes. If not, 0% works, and so does... you could find other things that would work. But I don't know any off the top of my head.
1: No, fair enough. Sorry, I put you on the fly there.
0: Yeah. You could find recipes for it for sure, though.
1: Yeah.
0: But, yeah.
1: So, how about the mushroom sauce?
0: The mushroom sauce? Well, what you will be needing would be about 2 tablespoons of butter, a splash of olive oil, 300 grams of mushrooms sliced, 2 garlic cloves minced, 65 mils of white wine, 125 mils of thickened cream, 1/2 cup of parmesan, and 2 teaspoons of fresh thyme leaves. So to make this sauce, you'll start by adding the butter and oil to a pot or a pan, and on a medium to high heat, cook the mushrooms until they are golden brown color. Just before they get to that and they're finished though, you want to add in the garlic and cook it so that it is also golden brown. So you want to try and time it well. It'll be around the last minute or two of cooking the mushrooms. It won't take long.
1: Was time it well a pun because there's time leaves in it? Or No, I'm not funny.
0: No, it wasn't, but that is funny.
1: I'm not funny.
0: No, that's good.
1: Sorry,
0: I like that.
1: I threw you off your train of thought. Continue.
0: I like that. Once the garlic and mushrooms are golden brown, you want to add in the cream, stock, and parmesan, and lower the heat down to a medium-low heat and simmer. Do not boil again, or you will split the cream again. And occasionally stir and cook until it reduces and thickens to a nice sauce consistency. For a sauce, especially this kind, how you would know if it's a good consistency is if you get it on the back of a spoon and you run it along the sauce. If it doesn't move, like if it doesn't run and it sticks, the top part sticks and doesn't run down, means it's a good consistency. That's what you're going for. Once it's like that, add in the thyme and season to taste with salt and pepper and take it off the stove. That's your mushroom sauce done.
1: Two recipes for the price of one. I like that.
0: Yes.
1: Very easy recipes, and they, quite frankly, sound delicious.
0: Yes. Two very common sauces used for steaks.
1: Yes. Now, I'm very curious, young people out there, if there's any specific recipes you want a recipe for, send it through to 0488877947. That number again, 0488877947. What are some kind of recipes you would like? Angus has said before he's happy to find any sort of recipe requested, whether it be savory or sweet, a full dish, or even something snacky or simple as, well, a sauce this time. Whatever's requested, send it through. We want to, you know, supply and demand, give you recipes that you want.
0: Yes. Yes. We do.
1: Yes. Coming up, we have This City by Sam Fisher, one of Angus's favorites, followed by Divine Feeling Vance Joy. You're listening to Youth Hour. And coming up next, we'll be talking about maintaining friendships.

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0: That was This City by Sam Fisher, followed by Devon Feeling by Vance Joy. And Sam Fisher was also the opener for Guy Sebastian.
1: He was.
0: Yes. And I thoroughly enjoyed it.
1: Yes, you did. Angus was a little fangirl there and he's like, whoa!
0: A little bit.
1: Screaming his heart out.
0: Just a little bit. Okay then. So, onto a more serious topic. I'd like to talk about how after leaving school, I know a lot of people get worried about losing their friends and losing contact with their friends, and I'd like to talk about how I have managed to keep in contact with the majority of my friends from school and how you can too. So then, for those who are unaware, I left school mid-year 11 to become a chef full-time and have been working as a chef ever since. And after almost 2 years, I am still close with, like, most of my friends from high school. I think it's very important when you get, like, out of school, and especially if you leave school early, that you try to keep in contact with all your friends, or at least the majority of your friends from school. Because, you know them the best most often, and yeah. They know you the best. You're close with them. And
1: you see them every day.
0: You're used to seeing them every day, so it makes it a lot harder, like, if you just suddenly don't talk to them.
1: Yeah.
0: Feel like you're missing something.
1: Yeah.
0: So, I know not everyone shares the same opinion. Not everyone is closest with people at school, but for those who are and who are worried that they may lose friends when they leave school or finish school, I am here to tell you, you can stay in contact.
1: Yes.
0: Yeah, my brain's just switched off, sorry.
1: It switched off, yeah. Are you okay?
0: Yeah,
1: okay.
0: But yeah, speaking from my experience with being on different schedules to all my friends, you can make it work and catch up with them. It may be on someone else's day off, but you've just finished work, or maybe before you have work, or maybe it's your day off and it's after their work. Maybe it's after work for both of yous. But you can often find some time somewhere to see your friends, and I think it's important you do your best to try and see them whenever you can.
1: Yeah. And even if you can't see them, it's also important to, like, you know, text often or call or keep some kind of contact, or just even sending in the current generation sending videos to each other.
0: Yeah.
1: Stuff like that. Yeah. Like, oh, this video made me think of you, kind of thing.
0: Yeah.
1: Like, yeah, staying in contact and, like, keeping the loop as well.
0: Yes. A lot of the time when I see my friends these days, it'll either be like after my mates finish work and I might have the day off, or it might be after I finish work and we all go to the gym together, or might go see them on my lunch break from work and just hang out, you know, just relax. Yeah, there's always time. So often the most important factors to stay in contact with friends is to keep in regular contact, messaging, text, like, or sorry, that's the same thing.
1: Yeah, messaging, texting.
0: Texting and calling, and then catching up as much as you can, and making time for each other. Those are all very important. I'd also like to make a point that after you're out of school, it is important to keep in mind that although you want to stay in contact with all your old friends, be friends with them, you also will make new friends no matter where you go, whether that be to uni, doing a course, you might make friends there. If you go into trade school, I'm sure you'll make friends in your class there. I know I have. I'm friends with pretty much everyone in my class. I am friends with everyone in my class.
1: Yes, you are.
0: Or if you even just go straight into working, you can quite often make friends with colleagues.
1: Yeah. And I think another thing, especially for... There's quite a few kids who come from, like, single-sex schools as well. Like, it's important to, like, recognise that you can be friends with the opposite gender as well. Yeah. Like, when you're going into new workplaces, you're going to meet people of so many diverse backgrounds, of different ages, different ethnicities. You're going to meet such a diverse range of people. And it's so important that you do keep an open mind. They might not be, like, you know, your school friends, but more often than not, the ones that you'd least expect you become super close with as well.
0: For sure. Yeah, yeah, especially in the workplace.
1: Yeah.
0: If you go into something like what I'm doing and you're working with people who are twice or even three times your age, you wouldn't expect that you'd make friends with someone who's the same age as your parents, but some people do. Not naming names.
1: Not naming names, no. Not going to do a little shout out there, are you?
0: No.
1: No, yeah. So, and it's also important as well that you don't have to be best buds with everyone you meet. It's just important to show kindness as well, just with everyone that you meet.
0: Yes.
1: Anyways, coming up, we'll be reaching the end of our show very shortly. But right now, you are still listening to Youth Hour, and this is Violet with Keepsake. They are a local Geelong band who are... some amazing people. They've toured recently interstate and stuff. Definitely go give them a check out. This is Violet with Keepsake.

0: 8:07, and you are listening to Youth Hour on 94.7 The Pulse. And you've probably looked at the time, and unfortunately it's time for the sad part of the show, and it looks like we're reaching the end of Youth Hour. And that is all we have time for tonight. Coming up next, we have the Pulse Concert Hall with James Vernon. Thank you for tuning in this week to everything we talked about, which was we started talking about the Gat, then we had the peppercorn sauce and the mushroom sauce recipe. Yes. For the recipe of the week. Again, any suggestions, send it through to the text line on 0488 877 947, or even if you just want to say hello, send it through the text line 0488 877 947. Thank you so much again for tuning in this week. Keep an eye out for next week's Youth Hour show. Hopefully we should still be here 6 to 7 next Sunday.
1: Yes. 6-7.
0: 6-7. I don't think that joke is going to get old.
1: No.
0: Unfortunately.
1: No, I'm not letting it.
0: No? You're not letting it?
1: I'm not letting it get old. And it's staying.
0: It's staying, okay. And as always, just a reminder to check out our Instagram page at Youth Hour Radio. We are planning to hopefully start posting some more content on there as well. Maybe some polls on maybe different segments you want to hear, or maybe even song requests. That would be an offer I would take up on.
1: Yep.
0: Anyways, we're going to be playing an Ocean Alley song, Knees, while we finish our show. And see you all next week for another episode. Wow.
1: Yes.
0: Another, what's the word? Episode. Edition?
1: I don't know.
0: Season?
1: Next season.
0: Next season of Youth Hour. I don't think we're up to the season stage yet.
1: No.
0: Anyways, thank you so much for tuning in tonight.
1: Thanks, everyone.
0: See ya.
1: Bye.
0: Bye.

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0: And we can expect a couple of showers this evening in Geelong, and for tomorrow, Monday the 25th of May, after an overnight low of 11, we can expect a partly cloudy day with a high chance of showers, most likely in the morning. Light winds becoming southeasterly, 15 to 20 kilometres an hour in the evening. A top tomorrow of 18 degrees. For Tuesday, showers increasing in 18, and for the rest of the week, a shower or two each day. With tops on Wednesday of 18, Thursday 18, Friday 17, Saturday 16, and Sunday next week at this stage, 15 degrees. Currently here at 94.7 The Pulse, right in the heart of Geelong, it's 14.5 degrees, and out at the Geelong Showgrounds, it is 15 degrees. It's coming up to 2 minutes past 7.

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2: 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The community subscribers in alphabetical order are the Geelong Chamber Music Society, the Geelong Chorale, the Geelong Symphony Orchestra, and Music at the Basilica. 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Thank you to all five organisations for supporting this radio station. So let's get on with the music. And the first work this week is in the classic combination of the piano trio, piano, violin and cello. It is the second version of the piano trio in B, Opus 8, composed by Johannes Brahms, the first of his official three piano trios. First completed in January 1854, this is an early work of Brahms's, having been composed when he was just 20 years old. The original version was premiered in October 1855 in Danzig. Jump forward 44 years after the premiere to 1889, Brahms, for some reason that was never articulated by the composer, created a revised version. This version was premiered the following year, 1890, and published a year after that. There is enough new material in this so-called revision that some scholars consider it a whole new work, making it Piano Trio number 4. The recording I have for you is a Russian one made in 1983 by an ensemble known as the Moscow Trio. The trio members at the time were Alexander Bonny on piano, Vladimir Ivanov on violin, and Mikhail Utkin on cello. Piano Trio number 1 in B, Opus 8, the second version, composed by Johannes Brahms. The opening work in this week's edition of the Pulse Concert Hall featuring chamber music. 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

0: the revised version of 1889 of the Piano Trio No. 1 in B, Opus 8, composed by Johannes Brahms. That 1983 recording was by the Moscow Trio, consisting of Alexander Bondiansky on piano, Vladimir Ivanov on violin, and Mikhail Utkin on cello. 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It is 16 and a half minutes to 8 o'clock.
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0: It's coming up to a quarter to eight. You're listening to the Pulse Concert Hall with James Fernan. Thank you for tuning in. Don't forget the email address, pulseclassical@gmail.com, the Facebook page, facebook.com/pulseclassical, and the text message service, 0488 877 947. The second chamber work this week is for a larger group. It is the one and only septet composed by Ludwig van Beethoven. His septet in E-flat, opus 20. Completed and premiered in 1800 and published in 1802, this was an extremely popular work during Beethoven's lifetime, much to Beethoven's dismay. He grew to despise the work, however, no one really knows why. Dedicated to the Empress Maria Theresa, the work is scored for violin, viola, cello, double bass, clarinet, horn and bassoon. The recording I have for you was made in November 1991. In the same city the work was premiered, Vienna. The performers are seven of the members of the Vienna Octet. They are Werner Hinck on violin, Klaus Peisteiner on viola, Fritz Dollezal on cello, Johannes Auersberg on double bass, Peter Schmidl on clarinet, Stepan Tarnowski on bassoon and Willibald Janasek on horn. Ludwig van Beethoven's Septet in E-flat, opus 20. 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

0: Ludwig van Beethoven's Septet in E-flat, Opus 20, performed in that November 1991 recording by seven members of the Vienna Octet, those seven members being Werner Henke on violin, Klaus Peisteiner on viola, Fritz Dolitzal on cello, Johannes Auersperg on double bass, Peter Schmidl on clarinet, Stepan Turnovsky on bassoon, and Willibald Janacek on horn. 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It's 27 minutes past 8 o'clock. Black tie, bad
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0: It's 8:30. Yes, the text line is open. 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Ross Williamson and I do monitor that inbox. 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This is the Pulse Concert Hall with James Fernan. Thank you for tuning in. It's all chamber music this week. And for the next work, we're going to go quite modern and esoteric. It is a string quartet titled Eight Colours, composed in 1986 by the Chinese-born American composer Tan Dun. Born in Hunan, China in 1957, Tan composed this work in 1986, 7 years before he based himself in New York City. It wasn't the first time he'd been there, as this work represents his reflections on the regular sounds of New York City from his first visit in 1986. And he's fashioned this into 8 short movements that knit together into a whole. There is a mixture of Chinese traditional music, Chinese opera, and Western atonality right throughout the work. This recording, made in 2010, is, from what I can determine, the world premiere recording. The artists are the New Zealand String Quartet, consisting of Helena Pohl and Douglas Beilman on violins, Gillian Ansell on viola, and Rolf Jeltsin on cello. The recording, strangely enough, was made in St Anne's Church in Toronto, Canada. Yeah, go figure. I'll warn you too that this music is quite different and a huge step away from the Beethoven we've just heard. 8 Colours, composed by Tan Dunn. 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

0: I did warn you it was a bit different, didn't I? Yes. The quartet, the string quartet, Eight Colours, composed by Tan Dunn, born in China and now living in New York. That was the New Zealand string quartet, consisting of Helene Pohl and Douglas Beilerman on violins, Gillian Ansell on viola, and Rolf Yeltsin on cello. That recording made in 2010 in St. Anne's Church in Toronto, Canada. Why not New Zealand? I don't know. I can't answer that. I'm sorry. 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It's 11 and a half minutes to 9 o'clock.
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0: Yes, it's not that expensive to become a subscriber to 94.7 The Pulse, and it helps to keep us on the air now that we're back in community hands. 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That's between 9 a.m. and 4 p.m. Monday to Friday. And the phone number is 5225 947. It's 10 minutes to 9 o'clock. 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And the text message service, 0488 877 947. The next chamber work is even more modern than the last work we heard, but we stay in the US for the composer. It is Chris Brubeck, and the work is titled Danza del Sol. The son of jazz pioneer and later classical composer Dave Brubeck, Chris, much like his father, straddles the worlds of both classical and jazz and cites the influence of playing in classical ensembles of his father's as an influence rather than the composition lessons he gave him. This work, the title of which is a play on the Spanish phrase that translates into English as Dance of the Sun, was a commission from the Concord Chamber Music Society. A member of the society, violinist Wendy Putnam, was performing in a concert which included Brubeck's composition Convergence. After the concert, the two got to know each other, which led to the commission. Brubeck got to know the ensemble and then composed to their personalities and styles, and you're about to hear the result. This world premiere recording, made in September 2010, not long after it was composed, features the following members of the Concord Chamber Music Society: Wendy Putnam on violin, Thomas Martin on clarinet, Vitas Baxis on piano, Owen Young on cello, Lawrence Wolfe on bass, and Daniel Bouch on percussion. Danza del Sol, composed by Chris Brubeck for the Concord Chamber Music Society. 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

0: Lots of different musical influences and styles in that particular piece. That was Danza del Sol, composed by Chris Brubeck. And yes, he was the son, or he is the son of the late Dave Brubeck. That September 2010 recording, the world premiere recording, was by members of the Concord Chamber Music Society, who were the ones who commissioned that work. Wendy Putnam was on violin, Thomas Martin on clarinet, Vitas Baxis on piano, Owen Young on cello, Lawrence Wolfe on bass, and Daniel Bouch on percussion. 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It's coming up to 23 minutes past 9 o'clock. Be back shortly with the final work of the program for this week.
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0: 25 and a half minutes past 9 o'clock. Yes, the text line is definitely open if you'd like to send a message. 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You're listening to The Pulse Concert Hall with James Fern, and thank you very much for tuning in. Finally this week, I have for you a piano trio by Mendelssohn. Not Felix, but his sister Fanny. In recent decades, awareness of Fanny Mendelssohn's musical talent has grown, both from contemporary accounts of her as a performer and discovery of more of her compositions. There is still debate as to whether some of the music attributed to her brother was actually composed by her, with at least one original manuscript in a private collection unable to be examined, as the current owner won't allow it to be viewed. Of course, that makes analysing the handwriting impossible. However, we do know that this piano trio in D minor, Opus 11, was definitely composed by her. It was one of her last works, in fact, having been composed in 1847, the same year she passed away from complications of a stroke, the same cause of death of her brother Felix, both her parents and their grandfather, Moses Mendelssohn, as well. This 2008 recording is by an Australian ensemble known as the Seraphim Trio. Formed in 1994, the trio is still in existence and the personnel has been constant. They are Anna Goldsworthy on piano, Helen Ayres on violin and Timothy Nankervis on cello. Piano Trio in D minor, Opus 11, composed by Fanny Mendelssohn. 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

0: Piano Trio in D minor, Opus 11, composed by Fanny Mendelssohn. And that 2008 recording was by the Australian ensemble, the Seraphim Trio, consisting of Anna Goldsworthy on piano, Helen Ayres on violin, and Timothy Nankervis on cello. 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

0: It's approaching 5 minutes to 10. At 10 o'clock, we have Raised on Rock Sunday Night Live with Mark O'Neill. And said person, Mark O'Neill, is here now to give us a bit of a preview of what's coming up this evening. And I have to admit, Mark, I'm a bit surprised about you.
1: Yes.
0: Yeah, very surprised. Mm. 3 weeks of football and you've not mentioned the umpires once.
1: I don't know what else I could say about them. 100% rubbish.
0: Right, okay. I did poke the bear, didn't I?
1: Yes.
0: Yes. I didn't even look at the result this week. Who won?
1: Collingwood won, but had a devastating injury. So they're about where I predicted, the middle of the pack.
0: Right. Okay.
1: Yep.
0: All right. Okay, then. What do you have on the show tonight, sir?
1: We have the Nazareth album, Hair of the Dog, which I got this edition with bonus tracks.
0: Mm-hmm.
1: It's not the one I grew up with.
0: Right.
1: The American one.
0: Yep.
1: It's got the two songs that are left out as bonus tracks, though, but not in the album proper. So,
0: right. Okay.
1: That's annoying. But it's still a good album.
0: Hey, that's revenge for the Beatles.
1: Yes.
0: Sorry, I had to get that in.
1: Yeah. And Donna from Geelong requested Dark Hello, Side Donna. Of the Moon.
0: Hello, Donna.
1: By Pink Floyd.
0: You. I'm with you, Donna.
1: But she said don't play it until the second album because she'll be out.
0: Oh, okay.
1: So there's no point arguing with her.
0: Yeah, okay, so all those messages I've just sent out to her, she's not going to hear.
1: Probably not.
0: If you could pass them on for me, please.
1: Okay.
0: Yeah. Dark Side of the Moon, it's a while since I've played that.
1: Yeah.
0: But yeah. Holds the world record. I think it spent about 13 years in the charts.
1: Oh, it just wouldn't leave.
0: Yeah.
1: Unreal. And I bought Billboard from when I was a kid, like 12.
0: Mm.
1: I bought Billboard magazine every week for at least 20 years.
0: Mm. Yeah. All right. Have a good show, sir.
1: Okay, thank you.
0: Raised on Rock Sunday Night Live is coming up very, very shortly. Eight o'clock, Sunday mornings, is a great time to enjoy some light classical music. 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
0: Online and on the radio. And believe it or not, both Ross Williamson and I will be in next week bringing our differing but complementary selections to the studio. We haven't had a joint program for a while, so we thought it was time for one. I hope you can join both of us at 8 a.m. next Sunday morning. But that's all for the Pulse Concert Hall this week. Next week, with it being the fifth Sunday of the month, I will present another instalment of a series I've started this year using those particular Sundays to focus on a particular instrument. Next week, it is the violin. That's from 7 p.m. next Sunday night. I hope you can join me. Don't forget the email address, pulseclassical@gmail.com. 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Stay tuned for Mark O'Neill with Raised on Rock Sunday Night Live. As you just heard, he's got a pretty good program lined up for you between 10 and midnight. I'm James Vernon. Thanks for tuning in and good night, everyone.

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And thanks to James Vernon for another great Pulse Concert Hall, and that odd piece of music that James played almost could have been a King Crimson song. And I hear they're doing a new album for the first in a real long time, so maybe they'll do a version of it. And speaking of prog rock, Liam and I recorded our first episode of, I gotta get this right, Prog O'Clock, aka The Gates of Delirium. And that won't be starting until July. And I just recorded episode one of The Beatles, According to Mark. And that will be airing for the first time the same night as Prog O'Clock debuts. It'll be a shake-up of the Saturday night lineup. So it should be a lot of fun. And then Liam has recorded the second episode without me. I couldn't make it. I'll be recording the next one without Liam because he can't make it. And then we'll be back in the same studio after that. So we'll be saving up the episodes and hopefully get off to a good start. Now we will be hearing Nazareth, Hair of the Dog, unfortunately the non-US version, and Dark Side of the Moon, Pink Floyd, as requested or as ordered by Donna from Geelong. Is there anything else? I don't know. Okay, well, we'll get right to it. And I keep thinking there's something else, but I'll mention it later should it come back to me. Right here on Raised on Rock, Sunday Night Live on 94.7 The Pulse. It is 10:08.

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4: 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It's 22 past 10. And the text line has been activated, 0488-77947, 0488-77947. And Gary Dalton has checked in from 103.7 Three-Way FM in Warrnambool, where every Wednesday night he presents Volcanic Rock, an unmissable program from 8 till just past midnight. And on June 28th, at the Piano Bar, we have the Blue Sunday Blues Band, the Sweetwater Blues Band, I believe is their name, and special guest, Fast Eddie Boyle. So that is a must-see. And in August, Blue Sunday will be at Sleepy Hollow. So why not see both of them? Okay, well, we heard the first three tracks from the non-American Hair of the Dog by Nazareth. Guilty, Miss Misery, and the title track. And now we shall soldier on with track 4. Right here. Oh, wait, I just want to say, this is really sad. You know the trouble that Apple FM is going through. And there's another station I won't mention because they haven't made it public. But also, Wednesday, 3MBR, Mallee Border Radio, they're going to be closing. I imagine a lot of stations are having problems. 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Do your own show or do things behind the scene. But it appears to be going on in a lot of places. 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And because there are slim pickings out there in the commercial area. So really, folks, it's time to get serious. So do so now while you're thinking about it. Okay, back to Nazareth here on Raised on Rock Sunday Night Live.

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4: 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And we're almost done with Nazareth, Hair of the Dog. We'll hear the final track on the proper non-American edition, Please Don't Judas Me. And then the first bonus track, Love Hurts, which was track 3 on the American release. So we'll get right back to it. And then Pink Floyd is up next right here on Raised on Rock Sunday Night Live on 94. The Pulse.

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5: Thank you, Lonnie. It's 1 past 11. You're listening to Raised on Rock, Sunday Night Live. And that concludes Hair the Dog by Nazareth. We are the bonus track, Love Hurts, and then Please Don't Judas Me. I think I'm going to play that on a Raised on Rock. Okay, well, we will now get into Donna from Geelong's request. Dark Side of the Moon by Pink Floyd. And again, I'm sure you'll be hearing them on Prague O'Clock, a.k.a. the Gates of Delirium, which will start airing here on The Pulse in July with Liam and myself.

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4: 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It's 18 past 11. And Glenn from Hopper's Crossing, The Pulse's very own Josh, and Donna from Geelong are all enjoying Dark Side of the Moon that Donna requested. And I'm enjoying it too. So we'll get right back to it. The text line is 0488 777 947. 0488 777 947.

0: certainly was in the right.
1: Yeah, it's definitely
0: like he's
1: cruising for cruising.
0: Yeah, by the way, I don't know, I was really drunk at the time.
2: Just tell me it was a fucking time, mate. That's why he doesn't come up on 311. So after that, you have been screaming and telling him why he wasn't coming on 311.

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3: It's 12 to 12, and there you have it in its entirety, Pink Floyd, Dark Side of the Moon. And Josh checked in again, saying that he loved hearing Money. Okay, we've got a bit of time left, and we'll hear a couple of tracks from something quite different. I did play this on a recent Blue Sunday. This guy is or was known as the Jimi Hendrix of country music, Junior Brown, and

The great Junior Brown from his EP from 1995, Junior High. We heard Sugarfoot Rag and Highway Patrol, and it is time to get out of here, make way for Dr. Rock and Stonehenge. So don't go anywhere. Tomorrow night from 10, Blues Overnight, starting with Tekka's Rock and Blues, and then a new edition of Blues Sunday, as well as Soul Kitchen with Johnny, Blues Hound, and a repeat of the second hour of Crossroads. Oh, Evan. So until we meet again, this is Mark O'Neill for Raised on Rock, Sunday Night Live on 94.7 The Pulse, saying, may God be with you, and keep on rockin'.

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This is Stonehenge. And welcome to Stonehenge. As Nick heads down the road, another fabulous Friday night fish fry. And so here we are. Here we are indeed. I am like blown away. If you ever had a chance to set foot in the studio, boy, they really cleaned this place up in the last week. And maybe it's the end of the school year here. A lot of folks out with their gowns walking around. Graduation. Must have had some graduation going on today. Today. Oh, it is, it's always quite the place down here in the springtime, Georgia Tech. Seeing all the families and the graduates, it's pretty cool. And love seeing a clean-up studio as well. So here we are. Let's move on from that. And tonight's classic rock album. Tonight's LP we played in its entirety back in 2009. And it was the first of maybe 8 Neil Young albums. So now that you know it's Neil Young. Neil Young with Crazy Horse. Everybody knows this is Nowhere, but I was kind of surprised as I was looking back to see when we played it. I knew we played it. But I was surprised that it was the first Neil Young record we played. Well, in a way, and this would be the first one I would play. But I was surprised that it was, I think maybe the 180th record we played, something like that. So it took like 5 years before we played a Neil Young record all the way through. And like I said, since then we've played maybe another 7 or 8. But happy to play this one tonight. This one is often requested to be played all the way through. And, you know, I'll let the caller know that, you know, we've played it before, and but we will play it again. And this one, I've made that claim or that response to him quite often over the years. We'll play this one again, and so hopefully those that have called in are tuned in tonight. And this one, recording of the LP, began in January of 69, finished up in March of 69. Again, this is the first one with his band, Crazy Horse, his second solo LP, studio LP.

and produced by David Briggs. He was also in on the first Neil Young LP, and then Neil Young produced it as well, both of them. And then Neil Young on guitar, Danny Whitten on guitar, Ralph Molina on drums, Billy Talbot on bass. Round and Round features Robin Lane, and then Running Dry features Bobby Nutkoff on violin. Extra thanks to the Rockets on the LP as well. So here we go. Neil Young with Crazy Horse. Everybody knows This Is Nowhere. Came out in May 14th. Actually, I was originally going to play it next Friday, but I moved it up a week. So here you go. As always, thanks for listening. 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

Turn me over. Turn me over. 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Turn me over. Turn me over. Turn me over. Turn me over. Turn me over.

are listening to 91.1 WREK Atlanta. This is Stonehenge. And that was our classic rock album tonight. And that was with Crazy Horse, of course. That was his little dog on the front cover there. So side one started off with Cinnamon Girl, the title track. Everybody knows this is Nowhere, Round and Round. It Won't Be Long. Down by the River, side two, The Losing End. When You're On, Running Dry, Requiem for the Rockets, and then Cowgirl in the Sand. So a couple of things, some of the notes about the LP. So the title track was originally intended to be on his debut LP, but did not happen. And then, excuse me, Round and Round, it's the oldest song on the LP. It was recorded as a solo acoustic demo while he was with Buffalo Springfield. And the 2001 Buffalo Springfield box set, you can hear that, his original recording of that. And let's see here. Couple of things too, the this LP, I mentioned in my little post earlier on Facebook there, it was pretty much, it was recorded live, so no overdubs. And, which Buffalo Springfield had some of that stuff kind of going on, so he was looking for something a little bit different here. And Down by the River and Cowgirl in the Sand, of course, the two longest tracks on the LP, Down by the River, over nine minutes and a little bit over 10 minutes for Cowgirl in the Sand. Those were both edited down from longer performances during the recording sessions. And so again, the recording started in January of 69. And so the original songs, January 69. So the original songs cut at Wally Heider Studios in Hollywood. Down by the River, Cowgirl in the Sand, and Everybody Knows This Is Nowhere. And then they took a break and did some shows and then got back in late March to finish off the recording, finished on the 23rd. That was the last day for a recording of it. And pretty cool stuff. And it's simple, I tell you, for me too, I mean, I think probably for

all the listeners out there, but it's so nice just to listen to a record all the way through. You know, when you can sit and commit to a piece of art, some music like that on this day and age, it's, you know, whether you change channels, whether they're radio, TV, the web, what have you, but it's pretty nice to be locked in and just listen to an LP. So, a couple of things I want to mention. Three birthdays, in fact, for today. Danny Whitten, Crazy Horse, his birthday. She is on the road down in Florida at a concert tonight. And then Joe. Joe, one of our great listeners out there. Happy birthday to Joe today as well. And that's where we're at the moment. Birthday Bob is doing a little bit better. Speaking of birthdays, happy to report. And Mike's keeping me abreast of how he's doing in his recovery. And so he's definitely doing better this week and hopefully continued down that path and get him feeling better and back at it here before long. So that is it. All right, well, I'm gonna start off the first set tonight. This is this LP I'm gonna play a cut from was the other L album that I considered playing tonight. And if you have been listening to the show for a while, you know I'm a big fan of Brian Auger. And the vocalist, I mean, he's had a lot of folks play with him, but for two albums with Brian Auger and the Oblivion Express, and then a couple live albums, Alex Lickerwood was his vocalist. Alex passed away this past week. Well, he passed away last week. Passed away on the 30th. He was 79 years old. He was living in California when he passed away. But in the late 70s, 79, he got with Santana and was a vocalist for them into the 80s and had was on board for a number of their hits in the 80s. And just a great, great vocalist. He's from Scotland, from Glasgow. He was the vocalist for the Jeff Beck group. And before they recorded the Orange LP, and then he left the band, and then Bob Tinch became the vocalist who was on that album. And Alex is quite the vocalist. So I'm going to play for you. I'm going to play a song called Truth. It's my favorite song off this LP, the Second Wind LP by Brian Auger. And this came out in 1972. And then I'm going to play two cuts from a live show that they did at the Whiskey in Hollywood. So I'm going to have three tracks to start off this first set for Alex. And you're listening to 91.1 WREK Atlanta, and also now 94.7 The Pulse from Geelong, Australia.

the Bible in the drawer of the motel room, and it's crying out to be read. But it stays right there, collecting dust. No one understands what's being said.

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1: How are you so much better? 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Okay.
0: You never give me your coffee. Okay, come on, lads. Here it is, boys. Here it is. Come on, boys. Leslie off, please. It's exactly 2:30 and it's 36. And here we go.
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This is Stonehenge, and I have my headphone turned up a little too loud there. I don't know whether it sounds any different to you, but hey. All right. Well, that was set number one. Finished off there with the Beatles. Sure you knew that. But what you may not have known, that was take 36 for You Never Give Me Your Money. And that was recorded on May the 6th, 1969. Take 36. It was the last one, last take they took. Of course, that's not the one they used on the LP. But this is, of course, from the Abbey Road Sessions. 3-4 LP set came out several years back. There's so much good stuff on that box set. And what I have never played from the box set, there's another, the whole Abbey Road album is in there as well. Of course, I have it. I don't know whether that one was remastered, the one that came with the set, but I've always just listened to the outtakes. So I'll have to listen to the Abbey Road LP at some point there. That one. I think we've played, I know we've played it on the show. I don't know if we've played it all the way through. So, let's see. Brian Auger's Oblivion Express. And I mentioned from the outset, Alex Ligertwood, vocalist for the band at that time. Brian had a lot of different bandmates over the years. Changed the name of the band a number of times. This is when they were the Oblivion Express. It's 1972. The LP was called Second Wind. And the first song I played for you, I played three by the band. That was Truth. And great album, actually. Like I said, it was on the short list before I decided to play Neil Young again. This was right at the top of the list as well, this whole LP.

And just a big fan of Brian Alger, his keyboard work. And let's see, after that, then went to the Oblivion Express Live Volume 1. So he had a couple of albums there. It's kind of strange, though. The first one was a single album, and then Volume 2 came out, and it was a double album. In my mind, even back then when I bought it, I was thinking, Volume 1 would have been the double album and then just pick some more tunes. But they were at the Whiskey. This was recorded in 1974, the Whiskey A Go-Go out in Hollywood. And they played for two nights. And they'd just been touring the U.S. They'd been all up and down the East Coast and then went across the U.S., and ended up out in L.A. And I've read, too, that Brian thought the band at that point was just pretty much hitting on all cylinders. So they had the Wally Heider, speaking of Wally Heider again, mobile truck show up for this these recordings, these two nights at the Whiskey. And the drummer on this particular album, or these shows then, was Steve Ferrone. Now, going back to the Second Wind LP, where I played Truth, the drummer at that point was Robbie McIntosh, and another Scottish musician. And he left Brian Alger's band to form Average White Band in 1971, 71, 72, along in there. But they had played together. He had been in a band, I say, but Robbie had been a member of a band called The Senate with Alex Liggert Wood, and then Mal and the Primitives, and then went on to which show, and then into the Brian Alger's Oblivion Express. And if you may remember, may not, Robbie McIntosh, when he was with AWB, passed away, accidental heroin overdose. So he was at a party following a show at the Troubadour in L.A. And with Alan Gore, with AWB, was at the party as well. And evidently they were what they thought was. So Robbie passed away, and as the story goes, Cher intervened. She was at the party, and they kept Alan conscious long enough to recover. And the host of the party, 30-year-old millionaire Kenneth Moss, was subsequently indicted for murder by a grand jury. He pleaded guilty to involuntary manslaughter and was sentenced to 120 days in jail and 4 years probation. But that was when that party, the night Robbie passed away. So anyway, he was the drummer on that first album I played for you. And then Steve Ferrone was the drummer after he left and was the drummer at the Whiskey A Go-Go shows. So, some pretty cool stuff there by Brian. And let's see, after that I played, that was Atlantis with Inga Rumpf. So this is post-Frumpy. This was her band after Frumpy. It's from 1973, self-titled album. Name of that track was Big Brother. And on percussion was one of Stonehenge's favorite percussionists, Rebop Kwaku Ba, was on that particular track. And then after that, I played a song by a band that was the classic rock album last week. Last week, the classic rock album was by a band called Freedom. And from their 1973 LP, Freedom Is More Than a Word was the name of the album. The song I played for you was called Together. So I had some really cool, nice response from the Freedom LP last week, so I wanted to play another track by the band. Again, this was, I think this may have been their last album, from 1973. And then I played for you Eric Burden and the Animals from the LP Every One of Us. That was White Houses. And then finished off with the Beatles from the Abbey Road Sessions, You Never Give Me Your Money. And that is that. That was set number one. I hope you enjoyed it. I did. I guess that's that means something, maybe. But now, I like everything I play. That's why I play it. And

All right, let's see. Where are we going next? Oh, we're going to another little birthday action here. So I had a birthday this past week. I did not have a birthday. But Edward Claude Cassidy did. Ed Cassidy, drummer for Spirit. May 4th, 1923, he was born. So he was much older than the band he was in with Spirit. So he was born in Harvey, Illinois, suburb of Chicago, May 4th, 1923. Family moved to Bakersfield, California. And that's where he began his career as a professional musician in 1937. He was in the Navy during World War II. And became a full-time musician after the war. And at one time in the late 40s, he played, get this, 282 consecutive one-nighters in 17 states. He was played the Dixieland band, country and western bands, played all in college to get a musical teaching credential and decided to just go back to playing music. So he went back to Southern California. And when he was out there, he played with Art Pepper, Cannonball Adderley, Rashawn Roland Kirk, Jerry Mulligan, and others. And then he formed a band with Taj Mahal and Ry Cooder. They were called the Rising Suns. And that was in 1964. And then after that, he formed a band called the Red Roosters in 1965 with his 14-year-old stepson, Randy California, and Jay Ferguson and Mark Andes. They added John Locke, and they became Spirit in 1967. So I'm going to play a set. As you can guess, this is going to be a set of some Spirit. Mr. Cassidy, who passed away in 2012. He was 89 years old when he passed away. But what a talent, what a drummer, and a little Spirit here for you on the next set. And you're listening to 91.1 WREK Atlanta, and also now on 94.7 The Pulse from Geelong, Australia. And this is Uncle Jack from their self-titled first LP.

You're listening to 91.1 WREK Atlanta. This is Stonehenge. This is Stonehenge. And that was our second set of the night. And that was all about Mr. Ed Cassidy. Drummer Edward Claude Cassidy. His birthday was May the 4th, 1923. Passed away in 2012. So, of course, the drummer for Spirit. So I started off this set from the self-titled 1968 LP by Spirit. That was Uncle Jack. And I skipped a few LPs, went to the 1970 LP, 12 Dreams of Dr. Sardonicus. I played

street woman, and Life Has Just Begun. A couple of tracks from that one. Then I went back to their second LP. First one I ever heard. My older brother bought it. And I have a pretty fond and good memory of listening to that the first time. So this is back in 1968. The Family That Plays Together, It Shall Be, and Poor Richard from that album. And then I went to their third album, Clear, which came out, and I went to the live LP. And that was so good. It was from a little bit later on. So the band had wasn't quite the same at that point. So it was Randy, of course, Randy California and Ed. And then Larry Fuzzy Knight. And this was on Potato Records. And I played for you. I had the great drum solo. Played for you all the same. And then I got a line on you, which was, of course, the big hit off their second album. And that was the first song I ever played on Stonehenge. And I've told this story before too, but and I apologize if you've heard it multiple times, but it could be worse. You could be one of my kids and you'd hear it more than just a couple of times. But it was back when Catherine was doing the Friday Night Fish Fry. Again, happy birthday to Catherine today. And Catherine's one that, she's the reason I'm down here, and the reason I've been down here for almost 23 years now. Well, it's got a little ways to go to get 23, but anyway, so I used to hang out with her from time to time on a Friday night. This was back when the fish fry was 5 to 7 and Stonehenge was 7 to 10. And so it was one Friday night, I was hanging out with her, and old Tim that used to do the Stonehenge show didn't show up. So we were going to go eat dinner that night, and so I looked at Catherine, and when Tim didn't show up, and the fish fry ended, and I'm like, what are you going to do? And she was like, well, I'll just put on automation, we'll go eat. And I was like, no, don't do that. There's a whole bunch of records in the back. How about if I go pick out some records, and you do the talking, because I'm not talking. You're not going to catch me on the air. And little did we know that at some point I would never leave. But I went out to the back and I picked out a bunch of records, handful of them, brought into the studio at the time, 4 studios back. And the first song I played on that night, whatever date that show was, was that I Got a Line on You by Spirit. And but this live deal, that was a pretty cool drum solo there by the man, and you could hear Randy California saying the greatest drummer, Ed Cassidy. And then finished off the set with from the Farther Along LP, that was a title track with old Ed. And you know the cool thing was with Ed, back in the day, like when Spirit was happening, I mean, you know, nowadays you have a lot of folks that shave their head and, you know, if they're losing their hair or not. But back in the day, I mean, it was like you had Telly Savalas, you had Yul Brynner, and you had Ed Cassidy. So I think they loved, Ed was older, much older, but so on this live album, just a great shot of him with his drumstick, one of his drumsticks, and then the Clear album, very cool as well. You can see a profile shot of Ed and then the other band members sort of up in his head. And then on their very first album, which was very cool. So it had just like portions of each of the faces, and his was the top left. If that makes sense. If you know the album, you know what I'm talking about. And that was it. That was our second set. Happy birthday, Ed. Wish you were still with us, but you would be really old by now. But what a drummer. What a life, really. Man,
some of that stuff I read off about him. How cool was that? All right. So, let's see, about another hour and a half left in tonight's show. Wreckage will be. I think Joe's on his way down here. And but I'll keep the music going. You know, we have 26 hours of Wreckage is coming up. You know, on my anniversary, a few years back, we did 20 hours of Stonehenge. And leave it to the old Wreckage guys to kind of one-up me by 6 hours. But I think it's the June the 6th. They're going to go 26 hours straight. I think it's Paul's anniversary. So, if you are a Wreckage fan, you are going to get 26 hours of Wreckage. So, let's see. I'm going to play a little bang for you. Right here on Stonehenge. 91.1 WRK Atlanta. And you know we are on the Pulse in Geelong, Australia now. The show, they rebroadcast our show because we're not live over there. But Sunday mornings here in Atlanta at 10 a.m. If you've missed a show, they're usually a week or two, a couple weeks behind. If you're so inclined, you want to hear the show again, that's one of the places besides our archives down here at WREK. And here we go, a little bang for you. You're listening to a little bang for your buck. 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

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Anyway, I'm not selling this. Let's see. Only three bands in that set. Rather long song to finish off. 19 minutes worth. So I finished off the set. That was Camel, another Stonehenge favorite. And that was from the Greasy Truckers live at Dingwall's Dance Hall, double LP from 1973. And recorded in October 73 at Dingwall's Dance Hall in Camden Lock in Camden Town, London. So there was four bands that night: Camel, Henry Cow, the Global Village Trucking Company, and Gong. And they were all recorded at, with the Virgin Records, the Manor Mobile recording truck. But here's the trick to it, if you have the album or if you ever see it out there. And again, tonight, every song I played for tonight was on vinyl. FYI. So when this album was recorded, due to delays in starting the event, and they had a 2 a.m. curfew at this at the old dance hall. So the Henry Cow portion of the, so it's one album or one side per band on this thing. And so I played side one. It was Camel. But so the Henry Cow, some of it was recorded later on because they only got to play 10 minutes for it that night. They had to leave because of the curfew. And then the Gong track was recorded at an open air festival in Tunisia in June of 73. And one of them, and they had one song that was recorded at Sheffield City Hall in Sheffield, England in October 73. But so again, I played for you. It was a Camel, but that was the Pete Barden's cut. It's one of my favorites by him. That was originally on his first solo album. And so that was God of Light Revisited, parts 1, 2, and 3. But again, this was with Camel. Of course, he was in Camel. The original recording, it was not the band Camel. We recorded it. But Pete Barden's outstanding keyboardist, Bill. I know you like them as well. I was talking with Bill earlier. And let's see. So let's go back to the beginning. Played a couple of tracks from Bang, from the LP Mother, Bow to the King. And that was Mother. And then Humble was the second track I played for you. Then I went to the Granicus band, self-titled LP, You're in America and Bad Talk. Two tracks there. And then the fifth and the longest track of the set was Camel from the Greasy Truckers live at Dingwall's Dance Hall. And try and say that three times in a row. Especially if you've been out partying. It would not be easy to do. I struggle here in the studio. You know, but anyway. And then in the new clean, in the clean studio, Joe just showed up. Actually, the whole student center was locked down at 7 tonight. Of course, all the, I mentioned a lot of the, I saw a lot of the graduates walking around all dressed up with their families and gowns and stuff. It's really cool this time. There's nobody in the building tonight. Except for now, me and Joe. Joe's here for wreckage. I'd rather enjoy tonight's show. I mean, I like all of them. Like I said earlier, I'm picking out the music, but I've definitely been kind of grooving my own self here tonight. So, let's start off. This one's got two songs here to play. Two. I'm sort of doing these back-to-back songs by bands, except for that Camel, because that was 19 minutes. But so I'm going to play a couple here for you. This is from a concert in Köln, Germany, recorded in 1976. And we had a birthday just a few weeks back, Ritchie Blackmore. So this is Ritchie Blackmore's Rainbow. September 25th, 1976 is when this was recorded. And I, probably in September this year, I'll play this whole thing for you. It's
three LPs. I'm going to play two songs for you. And you're listening to it right here on 91.1 WRK Atlanta. Also 94.7 The Pulse from Geelong, Australia. And this is going out to John T. And you're listening to it, like I said, on WRK.

I think that some of you know what we're going to play next better than we do. We're going to give you a treat first, I hope. For you, for Cologne, we'd like to. John, give these nice people the rainbow. Nice, eh? I wish I could see it. Looks nice from the back as well. We'd like to do for you a journey up to the top of a mountain. The mountain is colored silver. And on the top, there's a man. And he's called the Man on the Silver Mountain. Hey!

0: Listening to 91.1 WRK Atlanta. This is the end of Stonehenge this week. Wreckage is here. Wreckage. They're nice about it. It's not, they're not physical. They're not physical. I just want to say for the Stonehenge listeners, I could take them. I probably could. All right, let's see in that last set of the night. Start off with a little Rainbow from Live at Colne in 76, Man on the Silver Mountain, and Kill the King later in Wreckage. After that, Armageddon, self-titled Silver Tightrope. Flake. Paul has gone flake.
1: Well,
0: sort
1: that
0: of.
1: Was years ago.
0: Years ago. So I played Long Ago's and Worlds Apart, and then Renee. After that, Electric Prunes from the their second album, and then finished off with the Bonniewell Music Machine, Sean Bonniewell, of course, Music Machine with Talk Talk, big hit. Self-titled album there by the Bonniewell. And I'm going to confirm that with Paul, and I'm turning it over to Wreckage. Thanks for listening. 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

Thank you for joining us for the next 2 hours for Still Rockin' It, with lots of classic music and an occasional chat with some great artists, some you might know and some we hope you'll enjoy getting to know and say g'day. 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

0: True Blue segment song. That one was from Chloe Marks and the Mayhem, and we've chatted to her on the podcast before. So if you'd like to have a listen, you can go to Still Rocking It Cheryl Lee podcast. Hot off last year's single Cheaper Than Therapy, Chloe has returned with Adele, a raw acoustic release that signals a bold and uncompromising step forward. Actually written back in 2015, Chloe says it was the first country song she ever wrote, and it came from a really personal space. She bought a $400 guitar. It wasn't the fanciest or most expensive guitar, but it did reignite her love for music and songwriting. She named it Adele, which means joy has come home, or the return of happiness. Another new one now. You're still rocking it with me, Cheryl Lee, on 94.7. The Pulse.
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0: Melbourne-based rock outfit Head of Clay return with their latest single, You Can't Break Me, a stripped-back and honest track capturing the quiet frustration many are feeling in today's climate. Written and recorded quickly, the song reflects a moment rather than a concept, a direct response to the mood of the times, a reminder that while individuals may feel stretched thin, there is a strength in persistence and unity. Released on Anzac Day, aligning with a day that represents resilience and collective strength in Australia, You Can't Break Me is available on all major streaming platforms.
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0: There's a show at the moment called These Are The Waves, and it's a celebration of the music of the late singer-songwriter and Nick Cave and the Bad Seeds keyboard player Conway Savage, performed by family, friends and colleagues and peers. Conway was much loved by everyone, band members and fans alike. Irascible, funny, terrifying, sentimental, warm-hearted, gentle, acerbic, honest, genuine. He was all of these things and quite literally had the gift of a golden voice, high and sweet and drenched in soul. That's a quote by Nick Cave. We're going to play a Conway Savage song now, Too Dark to See, and then we're going to catch up with our guest tonight, Tanya Doko from Bachelor Girl.

0: Australian pop icons Bachelor Girl return with a bold new take on their 1998 hit, Treat Me Good, teaming up with beloved powerhouse vocalist Jessica Mowboy for the release. Originally unleashed on the duo's debut album, Waiting for the Day, this mammoth new version is the first taste of the band's anticipated forthcoming Redux album, which will feature an epic haul of acclaimed household name artists who bring their prowess to the re-imaging of the tracks. James Roche, producer, songwriter, arranger, keyboard instrumentalist, responsible for writing the massive 1998 hit Buses and Trains, final touches on the album, but we were lucky enough today to catch up with the other half of the dynamic duo in the Zoom room, Bachelor Girl, Tanya Doko. You're with Shirley, that radio chick, and I'd like to welcome into the Zoom room today Tanya Doko, half of Bachelor Girl. Thank you so much for joining us.
1: Thank you so much for having me. It's a pleasure to talk to you, Adelaide.
0: Yeah. So we've got some very exciting news to talk about, a new single and an upcoming new album and a tour. Maybe we can just go backwards a little bit before we go forward. Remind everybody why we love Bachelor Girl so much. When did you realise yourself, Tanya, that you had this beautiful voice and this talent?
1: Well, that's going way back. I mean, I guess I was a toddler when I started feeling like I had a voice, but it took, you know, at least up until I was 16, 17, 18 to feel that I could maybe make a living out of it. And not long after that, I met James and we started demoing, and cut to 1997 when we were signed to Ross Fraser and John Farnham's label, Gotham Records, and I guess you could say the rest is history.
0: Are you from a musical family? Were mum and dad musical? Where did your talent come from, do you think?
1: My grandfather was very musical and my aunties had great voices, but I think it was also about the environment I grew up in. My sisters, you know, grew up in the 70s and exposed me from everything from, dare I say, Bay City Rollers, Pink Floyd, George Benson, Fleetwood Mac, Ted Mulry Gang, you know, Lionel Richie. It was just so eclectic. Renee Geyer,

0: You have been extremely busy all of this time. You also have a degree in psychology and criminology. I always love it when our artists give back, and you spend a lot of time working with troubled youth.
1: Yeah, so after Bachelor Girl 1.0, I became a youth worker because I had the degree in criminology, and that certainly feeds other parts of me that music doesn't necessarily, or at least it gives me a platform. You know, when I go into youth detention centres or residential care, you know, don't give up your day job. You could say a million things, but the power of a song in 4 minutes flat is quite extraordinary. So I've been very grateful to my music that it had said all the things that I can't, you know, in speech. So they've dovetailed very well together.
0: I thought of it like that before. That is so true, because music speaks to us where chats and whatever else doesn't sometimes.
1: Yes, it does. It does. And it also feeds my shows to this day where I talk about my youth work and singing Permission to Shine in a youth detention center where we were actually in a prison. And one of the lines is, guess what? I'm going to try and break free from this prison I've built. And of course, we were in a prison. So yeah, it's quite moving. And I've always been looking for a deeper meaning when I write songs. But at the same time, not every song is nirvana. Sometimes it's fluff and it's tap your feet and that's enough as well.
0: That's right, exactly. You have written with a lot of people that I didn't realise. It's with the Veronicas and Jessica Mowboy, of course, we'll talk about her shortly. Taylor Dayne, Delta Goodrum Shepherd, Tina Arena, Eric Brazilian from the Hooters. You've written with everybody.
1: I don't know about everybody, but certainly my time in Sweden got to spread my wings and be a songwriter for hire and take my own artist hat off and tell other people's stories. And it's nice. It's a nice break from the machinery that is being an artist. But then, of course, I got a little bit tired of not investing in myself or not backing myself. So came back to Australia, put the band back together, put a solo record out. And here we are going back in time doing this Redux Artist Sessions Bachelor Girl album. So that's fun.
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0: I've got one song that Tanya and Eric Brazilian from the Hooters did together. It appears on their 2024 album, Hers, His and Ours. Eric originally had Joan Osborne sing it. It's a lovely song, One of Us.
3: If God had a name, what would it be, and would you call it to his face?

0: one of the fabulous artists that Tanya listened to from her sister's record collection as a youngster was the amazing Renee Geyer. Let's have one from her and then we're back to speak some more to Tanya. Midnight Train to Georgia.
1: 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You're still rocking it with Cheryl Lee.

0: made you go and live in Sweden for 10 years?
1: I guess I needed to spread my wings. I was literally a bachelor girl. I was single, childless, and I thought, well, there's nothing really having me planted in Melbourne where I lived at the time anymore. And I thought, why not just travel? I have a European background. My mother's Italian. My father's Albanian. And I ended up in the north of Europe, wrote songs with some of the best in Sweden, and it changed me forever. And then, of course, I met Daniel, my husband, and then I had Leo, and then I wasn't going anywhere for 10 years. And eventually, my mother is now 87, and I thought, well, 5 years ago, she was, of course, 82. If we're going to live in Australia, let's do it while she's still with us. That kind of prompted us to move back. We did that during COVID, which is another whole story, but we survived, and here we are 5 years in.
0: Do you think that Australia is home permanently now, or is a Sweden visit back on the cards?
1: Oh, we always visit Sweden, but as far as home goes, home is where Daniel and Leo are. We are quite malleable. It's not beyond the realms of possibility that we move back to Sweden. It won't be anytime soon. You don't do that kind of move frequently. It might be, you know, when Leo's finished school and maybe it's 10 years time or something. I'm a citizen of the world. I have a Swedish passport. I have an Australian passport, and so lucky me. Wearing the T-shirt, so, you know, lucky me.
0: Yeah. Quick things that people might not know about you, and then we're going to chat about the brand new project. Like you said, brand new old project.
1: Yes, brand new old new, yeah.
0: You've done a Disney film. You were in Eurovision, Pop yes. Stars judge, APRA ambassador. You've played with Fleetwood Mac Orchestrated, mentoring young artists on air, which is another amazing thing I love to find that you do. You certainly have been sitting on your laurels, have you?
1: When you put it like that, I feel tired. Did I really do all those things? But let's face it, to have a life is to try different things. I really endorse that, wear different hats. Now, I haven't been bored, that's for sure. I haven't been resting my laurels, but we kind of have done that with this project, but given it a different spin, put all the songs in new clothes and invited our artist friends to be involved. So it's given it new life, which is wonderful.
0: Absolutely. What we're talking about is the reimagined version of Treat Me Good from the Waiting for the Day Redux Artist Sessions album. You featured one of your artists that we talked about earlier, Jessica Mowboy. She did it while she was 7 months pregnant with Mia.
1: Yeah, she did with Mia. Yeah, it was a really important time for her. She says that she was very rooted in the ground. You know, she had all the motherly energy to bring to Treat Me Good. And boy, does she sound exceptionally soulful in this track. She could sing the phone book and sound soulful, but she really brings it on this record. We're just, you know, mutual admiration club going. That's what's going in this record. And that's what's happened on the entire album with every artist that is on board. We have 14 artists on a 15-track album.
0: Do we know any of the other artists yet?
1: We do know them, but we're not to speak of them.
0: Oh, it's secret?
1: Yeah, secretly embargoed. But our next single is shortly, like in the next 10 days, we're bringing out another one.

0: and you'll be pleased, let me tell you.
1: Oh, we can't wait. So no clues?
0: I can tell you that our next cab off the rank, if you can call them that, is exceptional and has been living abroad for some time and has had quite a lot of success abroad as well.
1: Awesome.
0: That's what I can say.
1: So we've got 14 artists that you'll be duoing with, duetting with? What's the word?
0: Yeah, duetting.
1: Duoing.
0: Collaborating with. Yes.
1: How exciting. And the launch is slated for June. Yes. But in the meantime, get onto the Googleometer because you've got a tour starting at the Brunswick Ballroom in Victoria. Going to Queensland. Adelaideans, we are at the Gov Friday, the 28th of August. Put that into your calendar now. Then back to Frankston Art Centre in Victoria and finishing up at the Factory Theatre, New South Wales.
0: This is just the beginning. We'll be doing more shows early 2027. But as far as Adelaide's concerned, who's always been so loyal to us, love our South Australian fans. Yeah, August 28th. And you can pick up tickets from bachelorgirl.com. That's the easiest place. Or, of course, the Gov. Love the Gov.
1: We all love the Gov.
0: How far away are you from the Gov, like where you're recording right now?
1: 10 minutes.
0: Perfect. There you go.
1: Not even.
0: So you can come along.
1: Absolutely. I'll see you down the front.
0: Yay. So we'll be doing all the reimagined versions of the songs and telling lots of stories from the old days and the new days and all the great collaborating that went on for this record. Quite extraordinary.
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1: Well, here it is, the first taste from the first single from the album, Treat Me Good, featuring Jessica Mowboy.

0: 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You're still rocking it. 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
1: Let's have one more from Renee Geyer. Love Don't Live Here Anymore. And then we're back to say farewell to Tanya Joko from Bachelor Girl.

0: Today, because he's busy putting the final touches on the album.
1: Yes, he is. Yeah, so he's also embargoed finishing the record. We're not letting him out until it's mixed. I get to talk to you all. We're, you know, dividing the roles.
0: Share the load. One of the biggest things that you did ever.
1: Sure.
0: Washing material at the AFL Grand Final.
1: So that was, I was a nervous wreck doing that. And that was 2000, Essendon, Melbourne. But, you know, one of the great things that happened, if you get to do it at all and survive it and don't completely screw it up, you kind of know yourself as someone that can get through such things.
0: Yeah.
1: You know, you build a muscle, and that's a nice thing.
0: Yeah.
1: That you can
0: well
1: carry
0: done.
1: Around with you.
0: Well done.
1: Yeah, but I mean, I've had other opportunities and stuffed them up royally on live television, so hello.
0: That's one of my three daughters, sorry.
1: Hello to one of your three daughters. Lovely. Yeah, so we survived that, which was fantastic, yeah.
0: Well done. Because some people don't survive it.
1: No, they could screw up the lyrics and then forever have trauma. But thankfully I've done that in less daunting scenarios. Like sometimes when it's, you know, a super small crowd and you're not focused because you could see people's eyeballs and lose focus. But thankfully when millions have been watching, I've been okay, yeah.
0: You've been all right on the night.
1: Lucky. Well, the more you do, the more sort of inbuilt confidence you get, but you can never take it for granted because anything can go wrong. You can draw a blank and, you know, yeah, it can be a disaster. So
0: we are very excited to hear who you're singing with on the new album, and we're excited to see you at the Gov here in Adelaide Friday the 28th of August. I'm sure our time is up. I didn't see what time we actually started. I better let you go because I know you've got a busy day today. I just wanted to share one quick thing with you. We've got country Victorian guests with us.
1: Oh, lovely.
0: Relatives with us at the moment. And I said, I'm just going to disappear down into my office to chat with Tanya Doko from Bachelor Girl. And they, you've never seen anything like it. My brother-in-law walking around our house singing buses and trains.
1: Oh, lovely. So they're from country Victoria?
0: Yeah. And he knew all the words.
1: Whereabouts from country Victoria? Because we've got a couple of shows we're doing, Bendigo and Yakandanda, to start with, just for warming up purposes. And then we start the cities. Get them to come along to Brunswick Ballroom, Melbourne.
0: Yeah.
1: Oh, that's very cute. Yeah, it's lovely that songs can do that. You know, they could cross generational, and that song did do that. So it goes to show that we've all walked under our buses and got hit by trains.
0: Trains.
1: It's a human condition, the celebration
0: exactly.
1: of the human condition.
0: The condition of the heart.
1: Well, yeah.
0: It was an amazing song. It did amazingly well. Congratulations on that. And Buses and Trains earned James an APRA Song of the Year as well.
1: Yes, it did.
0: In 99.
1: Yeah, he got the most coveted award as a songwriter. So it was a huge get, huge honour. Yeah, he's an extraordinary writer, and that's why we're still hanging out together.
0: I must let you go and get on to the rest of your day. I appreciate you sitting down and having a chat with us.
1: Lovely to chat. See you at the Gov. Love the Gov. Thank you, Cheryl. Sorry about the techie.
0: No worries. Bye for now.
1: Bye, darling. Bye.
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0: I would love to play you another collaboration from the forthcoming album Waiting for the Day, Artist Sessions, but we're just going to have to be a little bit patient. Instead, let me play you the hit, Buses and Trains.

0: do it with Cheryl Lee, that radio chick. Thank you so much for joining me on the Still Rocking It podcast. Hope to catch you again next time. Get out when you can, support Aussie music, and I'll see you down the front.
1: Well, Tanya Doko has certainly collaborated with a lot of people. Let's have some music from some of those artists now. Good times from the Veronicas. We've got I Can't Help Myself by Jessica Mowboy. And after that, Taylor Dane, Prove Your Love.
0: Stay with us. You're on 94.7 The Pulse. You're with Cheryl Lee. You're still rocking it.

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1: Some more collaborators with the amazing Tanya Doko from Bachelor Girl. We've got Delta Goodrum, It's Not Me, Tina Arena with her hit Sorrento Moon, and Shepherd with Geronimo.

0: another artist that Tanya Doko collaborated a lot with was Eric Bazilian from the Hooters. Here's a song they did together. It's a beautiful cover of the Joan Osborne song, and it's from their album, Hers, His and Ours, One of Us. Then we're going to have our mini concert before midnight.
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0: It's now time for our mini concert before midnight. And Tanya Dyko mentioned the Ted Mulry Gang as one of her early influences from her sister's record collection. So I think we should have a few from them. We've got My Little Girl, followed by Darktown Strutters Ball, everybody's favourite, Jump in My Car, Falling in Love Again, and then Crazy.
1: 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You're still rocking it. 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

0: something you may not know, Ted Mulberry wrote plenty of songs for other people as well. So let's play a couple, shall we? Alison McCallum, her song Take Me Back. He also wrote a song for Sherbet, You're All Woman.
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1: Well, this guy had a big birthday last week. Jimmy Barnes turned the big 70. So let's go out with a couple from him, shall we? We heard from Renee Geyer earlier. I've got a great one. Knocking on Heaven's Door, Jimmy Barnes, Renee Geyer, Ian Moss and Broderick Smith. And we also heard from Tina Arena earlier. So let's have Barnsley and Tina and Joe Bonamassa with Stone Cold.
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0: You've been with Cheryl Lee. Thank you so much for joining me for the last couple of hours on Still Rockin' It. 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

0: of Albert Productions. 50 years worth, a 5-CD set released in 2014. So we'll get things going with track 12 of CD 5, The Angels, here on The Wild One.
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0: You're listening to The Wild One on 94.7 The Pulse with Mark O'Neill. And that concludes Good Times, celebrating 50 years of Albert Productions, 5 CDs. Good Times, Take 2 by the Easy Beats, All the Evies, and Shoot to Thrill, AC/DC, and top of the set, The Angels. Coming down. Well, we obviously have time left, and I don't think too many of you would object with the fill-in material right here on The Wild One.
1: I'd like to say, an original song. It's also on the album. And this is a thing that we wrote when the Pig was in the band. It's called Mama. We hope you like it.

0: You're listening to The Wild One with Mark O'Neill on 94.7 The Pulse. And not a bad way to fill out the void once we finished with the Albert Productions box set, Jump Back and Mama by Billy Thorpe and the Aztecs live at Sunbury. Have you subscribed? You haven't? Well, simple. 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Now that we're independent again, we need you more than ever. So thank you in advance. Now, Sunday nights from 10, I bring you Raised on Rock Sunday Night Live following the Pulse Concert Hall with James Vernon. We have our great blues overnight starting. We've got our Tuesday Night Rock from 9, starting with Purple Passion, and then Peter Kerr's Rock Daydream Nation, and then the Black Chapel, All Things Black Sabbath. Friday night from 9, we have those three shows repeated, for now anyway, and following those three shows on Friday night from midnight, 8 straight hours of great programs brought to you by some of the finest lady presenters in the country. And a Sunday night after Raised on Rock Sunday Night Live, we've got Stonehenge with Dr. Rock. 4 hours of college radio the way it used to be, but still being done today by Dr. Rock at WREK, Georgia Tech University in Atlanta. Well, I guess it's about time to say goodbye. And until we meet again, this is Mark O'Neill for The Wild One on 94.7 The Pulse in Geelong, saying may God be with you and stay wild.
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wishing I could be the man I try to, hating me.

Welcome to the 80s Monster Mixtape. I'm your best ghoul, DJ Frankensassy, and we are scaring up some totally hot and some totally not tricks and treats for Halloween in May.

that's right. It's time to get back to life and back to the reality of the 80s mixtape with your soul-to-soul sister, DJ Sassy. And however you want the 80s, you got them over here. And the writing on the wall for this show, it's more Halloween in May and Ladies of the 80s Volume 8. Now, hear me out. We aren't letting

any of these songs waste away. So make up your mind to stay tuned. And we were very present for Soul to Soul and Karen Wheeler, Back to Life, However Do You Want Me, out of the UK. And yeah, we are setting the tone for kind of a chill vibe, even if it is Halloween in May. And this is from 1989, and it peaked at number one on the Billboard Hot Dance Club Play charts in the US and the RPM chart and Urban chart in Canada. I mean, I can't even imagine what urban means in Canada. We should ask KCDC. Well, it also went to number four on the Billboard Hot 100, and it was one of their most successful singles in the US. And they have won two Grammy Awards and have been nominated for five Brit Awards, two times for Best British Group. And you know what I want? I want to know what your requests are. So you can always hit me up at totallydjsassy@gmail.com or the Facebook page, Pump Up the 80s Mixtape. Ooh, but it's time to break out our rock star, Patrice Rushen. We also have the Takeaways and Lone Justice up next on the 80s Mixtape with me, DJ Sassy.

those songs sheltered me with so much 80s love. Who is with me? Well, especially with Lone Justice and Shelter. And if you're just joining us, welcome to the 80s mixtape. I'm DJ Sassy, and this is Ladies of the 80s Volume 8. And I don't know about you, but I'm so smitten with this song. I thought it was going to be my pick of the week, but we have a lot of new artists that we're playing. So anyways, welcome Lone Justice. They're an American country rock band, and this was their album released in 1985. Then there was another album released in 1986, and then they disbanded. I know, but we're going to have to dig into those albums. And Maria McKee was the lead singer. Huzzah. Before that, we had The Takeaways, Digging a Hole. Now, this is from 1984. You know, that's that TV series that we love to chit chat about every once in a while. But we never talked about Tracy Mann, the lead singer. Well, apparently she is in a sequel to Top End Wedding, and it's called Top End Bub, and she's reprising her role for the film. I don't know. I haven't seen it. Also in a legal drama called The 12. Ah, Tracy Mann. I hope we can find some more reasons to play you. Well, then at the top of the set, our rock star Patrice Rushen with Breakout. This is from Straight from the Heart from 1982. Now, why is she our rock star? So many reasons. She was the first woman to serve as music director for the 46th, 47th, and 48th Grammy Awards. The only woman music director, conductor, and arranger for a late night show called The Midnight Hour in 1990. She also had a number one record, Feel So Real. She also won the ASCAP Songwriters Award in 1988, the Crystal Award at the American Woman in Film from 1994, and another ASCAP award for most performed song in motion pictures for Men in Black. That's right. She also had an award nomination for best contemporary jazz recording for a song called Signature in 1998. So you know that we're going to be playing her on Sassy's Roadhouse. And that's not it. No. I'm just going to say she got a Trailblazer Award at Salute Them Awards in 2021. Oh, Patrice, welcome to the 80s mixtape, and we cannot wait to celebrate you everywhere. But it's time to pucker up for our Raised on Rock Star. I just made that up. Susie Quattro. We also have The Numbers and Eighth Wonder up next on the 80s mixtape with me, DJ Sassy.

I'm not scared to tell you how much I dig those tunes too. Who is with me? Well, if you're just joining us, welcome to the 80s mixtape. I'm DJ Sassy, and this is Ladies of the 80s Volume 8. And that was Eighth Wonder with I'm Not Scared from 1988 off their debut album. And they're out of the UK. And I love this song because they speak French. So this is going out to Francois Roboto. Oui, oui. Before that, we had Two by the Numbers. We had Take Me Away from the Modern Song 7-inch single from 1980. And then we had Black Town from 1982. Off their album 39-51. And this is going out to my bestie Hojo, who was just in town. And this song reminds me of her. Well, then at the top of the set, we had our Raised on Rock Star, Susie Quattro with Lipstick. This is from 1980, and the album was called Rock Hard. And first of all, I'm going to give a shout out to Gingerbread because she always tells me to wear my lippy. Not trashy lipstick like Susie Quattro was

0: talking about, but I don't know. Maybe. What do you think, Mumsy? Well, she's also our Raised on rock star because every week I pick a song or an artist inspired or played on Mark's amazing show. And you know, it's all Moco this year. Huzzah!
1: 3, 2, 1. Mission control, we have liftoff.
0: Oh, but it's time to come and get our liftoff debut artist, Cheetah. I also just decided that they're going to be our flashback fast forward 80s versus 90s artist too. Up next on the 80s mixtape with me, DJ Sassy.

what I say. I cannot get enough of Cheetah and Lindsay Hammond. So that was Lindsay Hammond from Cheetah with The Raven from 1997. Now, this is off of her solo album, and you know who gave it to me. That's right, Marco. And we're going to have to play it again for his birthday show, yet I could not wait because we were debuting Cheetah's album. So anyways, before that, we had my new favorite Cheetah song, Scars of Love. Why have we never played that? Off of their Liftoff debut album, Rock and Roll Women from 1982. Did I say they're from Australia? They are. And before that was N-I-T-E. And at the top of the set, Come and Get It. Now, remember, we played Chrissy with Rick Wakeman with some blues tunes. And I love that she mellowed out just like Lindsay did when we compare that 80s to 90s and beyond. And I'm loving that they had those hard roots, but they chilled out. And speaking of chilled out, all these songs and artists are inspiration for our Pop Clink Fizz Mocktail of the Week. So let's prowl over for the Rum Vin, Caramel and Get It, Scar Raspberries of Love, and Peanuts, inspired by Cheetah, Lindsay Hammond, and all those tunes. And Francis, by the way, my friend Francis, she's the one that we were talking about mocktails and directed me over to this restaurant who served some caramel sauce and peanuts or peanut butter. So you know what that means. That's right, we get to use our gavel and crush up those peanuts. You know that DJ Sassy found a job that she might get to use her gavel and not have to go to law school. Stay tuned for that. Now, when you rim the glass, either with peanut butter or caramel, it is a little sticky, so you want to make sure that you get it at least at around half of the glass. You don't have to put around the full one. Okay, now we're just going to dip that lip right into a shallow dish of the crushed peanuts. Then you can set that aside because in a blender, we added 2 scoops of a salted caramel dairy-free ice cream from Wahiki. And then I added about 1/4 can of raspberries and syrup. You can use frozen or you can use fresh, but I like that this has the syrup, so it's gonna give it a real berry taste. Then 1.5 to 2 ounces of a rum substitute. I'm using a dark spirit by Liars. And then we blend. Now you can just pop the top and pour it right into your martini glass. And I kind of like that the peanuts and the peanut butter are on only half of the glass. It gives it like a real artistic feel. Then you can top it off with raspberries, bottoms up. Oh, these are killer. They are perfect for night or anytime. And the best news, this drink will not leave scars and everyone will be raving about this mocktail. And I can't wait to come and get another. Cheers, everyone. Oh, I will not keep you in the dark for our so beautiful artists, Brenda Russell, Sharon O'Neill, and Karen White, up next on the 80s Mixtape with me, DJ Sassy.

see and feel so much love for all these songs. Aren't they really so beautiful? And if you're just joining us, welcome to the 80s Mixtape. I'm DJ Sassy, and this is Ladies of the 80s Volume 8. So that was Karen White with Love Saw It. Yeah, I know that the titles of these songs could be construed as perfect for Halloween in May, yet it still is a very lovely set. That's right, Halloween in May with Casey Ferguson Show. Hey, Casey DC. And he was so nice to invite us to participate. So I thought I would bring together all the ladies of the 80s with some songs that, well, may not be so scary when you listen to them, but still in the spirit of it, right? Well, anyways, Love Saw It, Karen White, 1988. Now, she was nominated for Best R&B Urban Contemporary New Artist at the 1989 Soul Train Music Awards. I mention it because she lost to Albie Scher, yet I think they might be together now. I know, everything comes around. She was also nominated for 2 Grammy Awards and became the first female artist to have the first 3 solo releases from a debut album hit number 1 on the R&B charts. Oh, another rock star. Before that, 2 from Sharon O'Neill. We heard Under Suspicion from the album Dance in the Fire from 1987. Before that, we had Losing You from Foreign Affairs from 1983. Now, I'm going to give a shout out to my friend Allison. I DJ for her on Saturday mornings, and she has this album. And when I pulled it out of her collection, I got really giddy because I had never seen it in person up close. Oh, yeah, that's right. Old school girl crushing all over Sharon. At the top of the set, we had Brenda Russell with Piano in the Dark. Now, this is off the album Get Here from 1988, and it was the first single from her album, and I cannot place it. For some reason, I looked it up and everything. It reminds me of a movie or a TV show or a soap opera. If you know, please let me know at totallydjsassy@gmail.com or hit up the show's Facebook page, pop up the 80s mixtape, and I'll keep looking too. The paparazzi are on our heels. Well, it's time to head on over for our spotlight artist, Gian, DJ Sassy.

DJ Sassy, and this is Ladies of the 80s Volume 8, and Gian from Australia. And this is the first time we are playing her. I know, can you believe we are still discovering Australian and New Zealand artists? Well, Gian, my new old school girl crush, by the way, and this is off of her Liftoff debut album. So we're gonna absolutely bring her back so that we can shine another spotlight on her. But this time we're shining a light because she is from Geelong. First of all, so you know, we always think of Marco when we think of Geelong, right? Hey, Marco. Yeah, she is a singer-songwriter and record producer. She was in a band called Haiku. Then she won the 1986 Grand Final in Star Search, and that gave her a record contract, and that became her debut self-titled album. So it peaked in the top 30 on the ARIA Albums Chart, and at the 1990 ARIA Music Awards, she won ARIA Award for Best New Talent. No surprise, because we heard Head Over Heels, then Black Wedding Ring, and Lead Me On. And you know, I don't like to play favorites, but I totally dig that last song. What do you think? Well, anyway, she had a 2015 album called This Girl's in Love, and she also contributed to soundtracks like The Sum of Us, 33 Postcards, Mental, Drift, The Turning, The Little Death, and Little Tornadoes. And now I'm thinking, how can we get her on Sassy's Roadhouse as well? And one more fun fact about our spotlight artist, Gian. Black Wedding Ring, that we played in the middle, well, it peaked at number 93. Huzzah! Oh, last call. And it's perfect to climax our show with Climax, The Dugites, Yarbrough and Peoples, and Lisa Stansfield up next on the 80s Mixtape with me, DJ Sassy.

0: crazy, but I love it. I'm going crazy, but I love it. I'm going crazy, but I love it. I'm going crazy, but I love it. I'm going crazy,
1: I love it.
0: But I love it.

right. I have wild eyes for all those songs. And yes, in a plot twist, even DJ Sassy didn't see coming, we need an extra song. And I had one, and it was Kiki D's Wild Eyes. And this is for James, because he really wanted to hear Star. Yet Wild Eyes is perfect for Halloween in May, isn't it, James? Oh, well, anyways, it's off the album Perfect Timing, released in 1981. And did you know she was the first female singer from the UK to sign with Motown's Tamla Records? Oh, welcome to the 80s mixtape, Kiki D. You know, I carry around Kiki D and Elton John's Don't Go Breaking My Heart to play when I DJ for Allison, and I haven't played it yet, but I totally want this one too. Before that, we had Lisa Stansfield with Poison from 1989, and she's out of the UK, and she also began her singing career winning a competition called Search for a Star. And then before that, we had Yarbrough and Peoples with Crazy off the album Two of Us from 1980. And this is Calvin Leon Yarbrough and Elisa Deloy Peoples out of the U.S. I know, another new act. So many. Whenever we do these ladies of the 80s, I always love bringing on artists that we've never played before. But you know who we have played before? The Dugites with Mama Didn't Warn Me from 1980 off the album of the same name, The Dugites, out of Australia. Then at the top of the set, Climax with Love Bandit. Now this is from 1984 off the album Meetin' in the Ladies' Room, and they were inducted into the Women Songwriters Hall of Fame in 2021. Congratulations, ladies. I cannot wait to play them again. And that about wraps up the show. But we have one more song. My new old school girl crush, Joan Armatrading with Drop the Pilot. I know, I keep laying this over and over. I can't drop it. Anyways, she's out of the UK, and this was her third and final UK top 40 hit as of this year. So does that mean she's going to be playing more music? I sure hope so. And this is from 1983. So thanks for joining me on the 80s mixtape. Of course, my last shout out goes to you, the listeners. Thank you so much for tuning in. Send me your request to totallydjsassy@gmail.com or hit up the show's Facebook page, Pump Up the 80s Mixtape. Remember, we are on Patreon at DJ Sassy for lots of mocktail mixtape books. And I think I'm going to be adding some more very, very soon. I know, you're welcome. They're so delicious. I want to share them with everybody. Well, anyways, also a shout out to Mark Halloween in May and to all our stations and hosts. So find them on Facebook, tune in, give them a like, and when you do, tell them Sassy sent you. So until next time, remember, nothing comes between me and my 80s. Not even to drop the pilot.

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1: Good morning, I'm Shannon Kirkwood. Politicians arriving in the nation's capital today will be greeted by a billboard criticising the budget tax changes. A mortgage brokerage firm founder has paid for the billboards outside Canberra Airport after meeting with small business owners who have expressed concerns about the changes to the capital gains tax. Joseph Dayoud says he wants to send a message before Parliament votes on the budget measures.
2: Every single MP, every single staffer and every single politician that was flown in on our tax dollars can see who they're affecting if this budget passes through. That's right, Canberra. You're not isolated anymore. You'll be seeing all of us right before you walk into Parliament.
1: A timeline of the inquests into the deaths of two police officers and the man who allegedly shot and killed them are set to be decided today. Victorian coroner Liberty Sanger will hold directions hearings today on one of the nation's largest manhunts after he allegedly killed officers Neil Thompson and Vadim Devahotad at his home in the Victorian High Country in August 2025. Freeman died when he was shot by police on a remote property on the Victoria-New South Wales border on March 30. It's expected the dates and scope of the inquest will be set and the witnesses to be called to give evidence will also be decided today. Cuba has accepted food aid from China amid acute shortages. Beijing has committed 60,000 tonnes of rice as Cuba responds to a humanitarian crisis. When the US toppled Venezuelan President Nicolas Maduro in January, it halted exports of oil from Venezuela to Cuba, increasing pressure on Havana. The US is pushing for regime change. New research suggests the risk of stroke may be reduced among Indigenous Australians if changes are made to a screening program. The UNSW research has found Indigenous Australians develop atrial fibrillation, or AF, nearly 16 years earlier on average compared to non-Indigenous Australians. Associate Professor Carly Gwynn explains why these findings should lead to changes to the current AF screening from age 65.
3: We started our work in atrial fibrillation in this tiny little place in New South Wales called Brewarrina. And as part of that work, it was really clear that the current Australian guidelines for atrial fibrillation just don't work for Aboriginal and Torres Strait Islander peoples. The rate of stroke for Indigenous Australians is so much higher.
1: She's recommending AF screening of Indigenous Australians from at least age 55 and even earlier for those at elevated stroke risk. Suspected Ebola cases in the Democratic Republic of Congo have surpassed 900. The ongoing outbreak in the DRC's east has claimed at least 119 lives. There is no vaccine for this strain of Ebola. Further cases have also been confirmed in neighbouring Uganda. And the search for a 31-year-old man is continuing in the Top End today. Marius was last seen on Friday. The ground and air search began in East Arnhem Land on Saturday. Police say they hold concerns for the man's welfare. They say his blue Toyota dual cab ute was found abandoned on the central Arnhem Highland. Turning to sport now, in motorsport in the F1, Kimi Antonelli has taken out the Canadian Grand Prix, followed by Lewis Hamilton and Max Verstappen. Australian Oscar Piastri finished just outside the points in 11th. Six drivers did not finish the race. Veteran Australian quick Megan Shute has confirmed next month's T20 World Cup will be her last, but she says she's not making an announcement just yet on her retirement. And in AFL, the Western Bulldogs defeated the Demons by 3 yesterday, while GWS moved into 12th place on the ladder after an upset 78-point win over the Lions.
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8: 5 minutes after 9 o'clock on a Monday morning, let's take you to the Geelong Racecourse, 94.7 The Pulse Weather Centre. And today, partly cloudy.

0: conditions, a top of 18 degrees. Expecting showers for your Tuesday. 18 also. 18 again on Wednesday. Showers continuing into Thursday. So a wet old week in Geelong. 17 the top. 16 on Friday. And a wet weekend as well. 17 degrees on Saturday. And down to just 15 degrees on Sunday the 31st of May. But right now, it is 5 minutes after 9. And it is Monday the 25th of May. Time for Monday's Front Page. As always, with Ian and myself. Good morning to you, Ian.
1: Yes, good morning, Darby. Good to be here.
0: Good to see you this morning. How's your weekend been?
1: Pretty good. Nice weekend. Good week. Had an opportunity. A friend sent through some information about a link to a concert video that I watched online, which was just tremendous. It was called The Three Mo Tenors, and it got me thinking about Motown music. And today in the studio, we've got a guest from an upcoming show at the Geelong Arts Centre, which is called The Big Chill Out Motown Spectacular. And when I'm looking forward to having a chat with Asabi Goodman, one of the stars of that show. Later in the show, we're going to be talking about think global, act local initiatives down at Zombrero's in Torquay with Kelsey Jess down there doing some fantastic work raising funds for meals in Africa, and have a bit of a chat with her. And then later in the program, we'll have our regular guest back from Indonesia, Amelia Pearson. We'll be talking about gas and the price of gas and taxes on gas and those sorts of things today. Before we meet with a specialist from Beyond Blue, Luke Martin, who will have a bit of a chat to us about the impact that stresses on finances have on our relationships and some techniques based relationships in good stead in these difficult financial times. So that'll be a good chat. And then, of course, later in the program, in the last half hour, we'll hear the third exciting episode of Kill the Major, which is that podcast series that we've produced here at The Pulse, telling the story of some commandos' activities in Borneo during World War II.
0: 5222-5947 is the number. 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It is 8 minutes after 9 o'clock on a Monday morning. And right now, Ian, we're going through a bit of a song. And this is from The Big Chill Out Live to tease our next interview. Let's have a listen to You Can't Hurry Love on the Voice of Geelong and the Surf Coast. 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

0: Thank you.
1: Ah, that gets you out of bed, out and about on a Monday morning, Ian Gamble. That was a great track, If You Can't Hurry, Love, the big Chill Out Live, which leads into our next interview here on The Pulse.
2: Yeah, so the big Chill Out, the Motown Spectacular is coming to Geelong on June the 12th. It's going to be a heartwarming show, I suppose, a concert-style show. And the Arts Centre are putting on an amazing array of different performances. Just while that song was playing, Darby and I were having a bit of a chat about some of the shows that we've been seeing there, some of the shows that we're planning to see there in the future. And, boy, what a lot of variety you get. And I think you'll get a lot of variety out of this show. Too, the first act featuring all of the smash hits in the original Big Chill soundtrack, which of course is much loved songs of the 60s and 70s, and then the second act being like this deluxe edition of highlights from the Motown era. And I've got a passion for that style of music, and I hope that you do too, listeners. Today on the line, I happen to have one of the stars of the show, Asabi Goodman, who featured, of course, in Chicago and Hairspray when it was in town, and is coming back to Geelong. Welcome, Asabi, to The Pulse.
1: Hello? I don't think our guest...
2: There we go. So can you hear now? We're just making sure we've got a connection. Welcome once again, Asabi.
3: Good morning.
1: There we go.
2: Yeah. So you, when I called you this morning, of course, you were just wiping the sleep out of your eyes. You're busy on a tour around Australia. Tell us and the listeners some of the places that you've been.
3: Oh, look, we've been all across New South Wales. We just came back from Wyong, Penrith, and Queanbeyan in Canberra. And we're really excited about coming down to Geelong in a couple of weeks.
2: Well, I think you've got a state-of-the-art centre to come to here, and I'm sure you'll have a willing audience. What type of an audience do you find as shows, and how have the shows been received by those audiences?
3: Look, you would think that, and rightfully so, you know, it's mostly people who came of age in the 60s and 70s, because this music was really nostalgic to them. It was very special to them. But we have like a whole range of ages that come to the show, from little children to teenagers to young adults to, you know, the older people from the 60s and 70s, and they've been loving it. They just say it's really nostalgic. It makes them feel good. Everybody gets up and dances. People sing along. It is really an amazing thing to see. We had one woman say, you know, she's like, oh, I danced the whole show. I don't know how I'm going to be tomorrow morning. You know, she was in her 60s or 70s. And so we get a lot of people from different age ranges, and they love the show.
2: Well, I'm glad you said that, because here in the studio, I don't think the music was familiar to Darby, a young sort of like a person who's working as a co-host with me on Monday Front Page. And we've got an age gap between us, but both of us were tapping our feet and enjoying one of the songs from the show. And I'm pretty sure it would appeal to the older age group, obviously, for those nostalgic reasons, but also for those, it's a whole family event, basically. I'm sure that most young people grow up listening to their parents' music, and their parents have been playing music from those 60s and 70s, and the show is full of hits. So
3: it definitely is.
2: It sounds like an exciting show. It sounds like it's taxing, both as a performer.

0: for a while as a performer, but also as a touring production company. Tell me about your experience of performing this night after night. I'm particularly interested in finding out what it is that keeps you motivated about this music.
1: Oh, look, I am a consummate performer. I love performing. I've been performing since I was a child. So for me, it's really a sense of joy to get on stage and to be able to sing these songs and tell these stories. So I'm not just the singer in the show. I'm also the MC. So I literally do not get a break all night. I'm either talking or singing for about 2 hours. So I think it's just the fact that I find joy in it. And if I didn't enjoy it, I wouldn't be able to do it.
0: So the stories that you tell us, Abi, are they personal stories of connectors, or are they stories about where the songs have come from and a little bit of their background?
1: They're more stories of the movie and the songs and the singers of the songs. And I think I do have one little tiny personal detail that gets thrown in there. So I do have a relation to Temptations frontman David Ruffin. And it's very funny because it's a distant relation, you know, but I say, oh, I'm claiming it tonight because I'm related to him on my mom's side. I think he's a third cousin.
0: So this is one of the writers of some of the music from the show?
1: Yes, My Girl, Too Proud to Beg. So, from The Temptations.
0: I think we'll have a little listen to My Girl later in our program today. My young colleague here, Darby, is itching to ask you a question, I think. He's a bit of a fan of live theatre, and I'm pretty sure he saw you in a production of Hairspray. So, what's your question, Darby?
2: Yes, well, it does look like there's a star-studded cast here, Asabi. Judah Kelly, the winner of The Voice 2017, and also yourself appearing in productions such as Chicago and Hairspray. Just on a personal note, how long have you been involved in musical theater?
1: Oh my gosh. I grew up singing classical music, which a lot of people are pretty surprised by. And I didn't actually get into musical theater until after I'd graduated from uni. And I started, as a lot of people do, I started performing in community theater. Mm. And I actually worked as an engineer before that. So, you know, did the reasonable thing, got a quote-unquote proper job. And because I was a singer and I dabbled in singing at uni, you know, formed an a cappella group, I was able to get roles in local community theater back in the United States. And then when I moved over to Australia, I decided that I wanted to get an advanced diploma in stage and screen acting. And then that just propelled me to do more musical theater once I finished that. And then I landed Hairspray. I toured Hairspray in the U.S. as well. And then I toured Chicago, and here I am today. So, yeah, I've been doing it for a very long time.
2: I myself saw the Australian production of Hairspray. Would have been a couple of years ago now in Melbourne. It was absolutely phenomenal. Loved every second. Were you in that very production?
1: I was.
2: Oh, wow. Yes, it was very good with Shane Jacobson and the crew. Really, really loved it. Great performance. But it must be such a thrill getting to work with, such great talent on this show, featuring the likes of Judah Kelly, the winner of The Voice from back in 2017. What's it like working with these up-and-coming musicians and also just people in the industry?
1: You know, having come from a background of engineering where I didn't pursue this lifestyle and then I decided to pursue it, I sort of went in with this feeling of, well, let's just see how you go. And if it doesn't work, then you can always go back to engineering. So the fact that I've been able to work with, you know, people like Shane Jacobson and Anthony Warlow and Rhonda Birchmore and Todd McKinney, I've done, you know, film and television as well. I get to work with Tom Hanks. It's just been amazing.

0: gosh. I mean, Hairspray is up there, especially touring it in the U.S. because it has a different meaning to people over there. And, you know, people who grew up in the 60s and experienced the type of discrimination that we discuss in Hairspray coming up to me after and crying and hugging. I think in one instance, we were in Texas, and after I Know Where I've Been, the whole audience stood up. I had, you know, standing ovation. It was a showstop. And that really kind of gets you in the feel that you are able to carry such emotion and then pass that on to the audience to where they feel it as well. So that was probably one of the most emotional impacts that I've had from being able to be a performer.
1: And this particular show, Asabi, the music, it obviously you've worked through a range of different styles with Chicago and Hairspray, and with this show, what is it about this particular style of music that particularly appeals to you?
0: Oh, listen, this music makes you feel good, and it's timeless. It appeals to everyone, you know. It talks about love and heartbreak and happiness, and I think those are themes that we as humans, regardless of the era, continue to resonate with.
1: Yeah.
0: And I feel that this music just did that so well, you know, like people, you know, they come up and they're like, oh, I was a little girl when this song came out and I knew every word and, you know, it was so good. And they really, you know, people really do come out of the theater singing every single song.
1: Yeah. So it's partly to do with the familiarity, but also that lyrical narrative that you're talking about that takes us on a journey that's not only nostalgic, it's heartwarming, mm-hmm. it's relevant to today. Look, it's fascinating being talking to you this morning. Asabi, I think a lot of the times we go and see concerts and we just hear the music, listen to the lyrics, go home and enjoy our lives. But it's really great to hear a little bit of insight to find out about, you know, your intelligent backdrop as an engineering sort of graduate, that you carry that onto the stage, as well as this wealth of experience that you've developed from touring around Australia and also around the States. So really good having a chat to you. I'm delighted to say we've got a little prize giveaway that we're going to get a couple of our listeners to get along and see your show. And I'll give some more information a bit after we've heard your track, My Girl, which we'll play after this. So Asabi, thank you once again for coming on the air today and having a bit of a chat with us about your upcoming show, The Big Chill Out, the Motown Spectacular, that's coming to the Geelong Arts Centre on Friday, the 12th.
0: Yes. Thank you so much for having me. I've enjoyed it.
2: Thanks, Asabi. Have a good day.
0: Thanks, guys. Bye.
1: Thank you. Around Australia and also around the States. So really good having a chat to you. I'm delighted to say we've got a little prize giveaway that we're going to get a couple of our listeners to get along and see your show. And I'll give some more information a bit after we've heard your track, My Girl, which we'll play after this. So Asabi, thank you once again for coming on the air today and having a bit of a chat with us about your upcoming show, The Big Chill Out, the Motown Spectacular, that's coming to the Geelong Arts Centre on Friday, the 12th.
0: Yes. Thank you so much for having me. I've enjoyed it.
2: Thanks, Asabi. Have a good day.
0: Thanks, guys. Bye.
1: Thank you. To say we've got a little prize gift sort of graduate that you carry that onto the stage, as well as this wealth of experience that you've developed from touring around Australia and also around the States. So really good having a chat to you. I'm delighted to say we've got a little prize giveaway that we're going to get a couple of our listeners to get along and see your show. And I'll give some more information a bit after we've heard your track, My Girl, which we'll play after this. So Asabi, thank you once again for coming on the air today and having a bit of a chat with us about your show. And I'll give some more information a bit after we've heard your track, My Girl, which we'll play after this. So Asabi, thank you once again for coming on the air today and having a bit of a chat with us about your upcoming show, The Big Chill Out, the Motown Spectacular, that's coming to the Geelong Arts Centre on Friday, the 12th.
0: Yes. Thank you so much for having me. I've enjoyed it.
2: Thanks, Asabi. Have a good day.
0: Thanks, guys. Bye.
1: Thank you.

0: So, My Girl, sung from the cast of The Big Chill Out, the Motown Spectacular. We were talking with Asabi Goodman, one of the stars of that show, who is related to the one of the songwriters, David Ruffin, who composed it. We would have a giveaway. The production company have kindly donated a couple of double passes to go along and see the show. So if you're a listener today and you're tuning in and you're interested in getting along to that show, there is an opportunity if you're a subscriber to hit us up on our text line 0488 877 947, and just express your interest and give us your phone number. One of our reception staff will get back to you with details about how to pick up those tickets. So that's for a double pass. It's June the 12th to go along and see the Big Chill Out Motown Spectacular. If you don't happen to be a subscriber, there's no reason why you can't get on the line and just indicate that you're willing to sort of pledge your subscription, and we'll sort out subscription details soon after that.
1: 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We've already had a couple of listeners text in, and you'll be in the running to win some double passes to head along to what promises to be a spectacular show. I'm thinking of heading along myself, Ian. I reckon it'll be absolutely sensational. All right, it is 28 minutes after 9. What do you reckon? We go to some carts?
0: We'll have a listen to a couple of sponsor announcements. Some of our dear friends who contribute to the running of this station with their ongoing subscription and support. A little song before we come back and have a conversation with Kelsey Jess from Torquay, one of our local residents and business proprietor, who is doing some great charity work, raising funds to feed people who have food insecurity, essentially. So thinking globally, acting locally.
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2: Interesting there to hear about financial management in that set of cuts. And later in the program, we'll be talking about the impact that finances have on our relationships, which the studies are showing that it's having quite an impact on the way that we treat one another. And I suppose I'm interested in doing a deep dive with a guest that we'll have on the program later, a clinical psychologist, Dr. Luke Martin from Beyond Blue, who's going to give us some tips and advice on how to make sure that our relationships remain intact, even though we're faced with these financial crises. I know that things are tough in terms of like the costs of living and the costs of putting food on the table, essentially. And my family's been involved with the Feed Me Ballerine program. And there's also a Feed Me Torquay, which helps families that are having trouble getting food on the table to use food that would otherwise go into landfill. That is sort of to the needs of supermarkets or restaurants or food producers locally. And they're turned into meals that go out into needy families in our town. In a moment, after a little bit of a musical break, we're going to talk today with Kelsey Jess, who is a Torquay resident, who's been involved with a program that's called Plate for Plate, and it is run through Zombreros, which have produced 100 million meals for people in need. And it's a simple little approach, I suppose, where the contributions that you make to your meals here contribute towards the meals of people in need. And Kelsey's just been over in South Africa actually seeing the recipients of some of these meals and meeting them firsthand. And getting a stronger sort of understanding about their circumstances. So look forward to having a chat with her shortly after this short musical break.
3: Indeed, at 26 minutes until 10 o'clock. And of course, from the front page to the king of rock and roll, with languages from the east to the west, there's something for everyone at 94.7 The Pulse. And right now, Birds of Tokyo with Gods.

0: Aussie homegrown band Birds of Tokyo with Gods at 21 minutes. Until 10 o'clock on The Voice of Geelong and the Surf Coast, it is 94.7 The Pulse, and bringing you weekly conversations with local newsmakers and influential community figures. 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
1: So tomorrow we get a change on the Tuesday front page with our key presenter Ehab having obligations within his studies to go and do some field placements up in Melbourne over the next few months. So he's vacating his chair and we've got a new person coming in.
0: Indeed we do, yes. Harry Singh taking over hosting duties of the Tuesday front page tomorrow morning, 9 o'clock Australian Eastern on 94.7 The Pulse.
1: One of our recent graduates from the Introduction to Broadcasting course, which introduces basically anybody with an interest in radio broadcasting to the legal aspects and the technical aspects of putting together a program. Most, if not all, of the presenters at The Pulse have gone through that program, have learnt about sort of like how to manage the desk, how to design a program, how to put it to air, switching from one to the other into our satellite feed news, et cetera, et cetera. And so Harry has been one of those people who's recently graduated, and last week I got the opportunity to meet 8 new presenters who when I leave this program today, I'll be sitting at my desk working through the grid and finding some place where

0: starting to get some grid pressure, which is great.
1: Oh, wow.
0: Well, it means that we've got more people with more programs trying to fit into less spaces on our grid, and that's creating some competition, and it's allowing us basically to present the programs that we want to present where we want to present them. It'll be some surprises in store for some of our broadcasters because they're going to need to make some space for these new budding stars of our radio station.
1: That is really good to hear. 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And if you would like to support us, 5222-5947 during office hours and also 947thepulse.com online.
0: Speaking of talent, I have on the line Kelsey Jess, who runs Zombrero in Torquay. And Kelsey started off studying to be an occupational therapist, but spent a month volunteering in Cambodia and in an orphanage there. And I think that changed her life. She was looking after kids with disabilities, and it turned her around to thinking about other things that she could do in her life. Found herself in hospitality, found herself working in a restaurant or food house. So, but they have a fantastic program, which I mentioned just before those songs and breaks, about the Plate to Plate program. And we have Kelsey on the line. So I just welcome you, first of all, Kelsey, to The Pulse and the Monday Front Page.
2: Hello.
0: Oh, that's good. I was just interested in getting a message about from one of my colleagues about the work that you've been doing and the visit that you've recently had to South Africa. Can you just tell us about the program that you're offering and how that works, first of all?
2: Of course. So, yeah, I work for Zombrero. So Zombrero was founded by Dr. Sam Prince, and he actually founded the company on something quite visionary. So we are founded on an initiative called Plate for Plate. And in a nutshell, for every burrito or bowl we sell in our restaurants, a meal is donated to someone in need. So whether that be we partner with Food Bank Australia, Rise Against Hunger, or Love Mercy. So there's kind of three opportunities to get those meals around. And it's really cool to be part of a company that's actively helping every day.
0: So while you feed yourself, you're feeding somebody else is the basic premise of us. So it's thinking outside of your own circle, thinking globally, but acting locally. Obviously, you can go and get a meal for yourself. And while you do that, you're paying it forward, essentially, to somebody else in need.
2: Exactly right. It's that simple.
0: So 100 million meals I've got in the stats that I've got here, that's a lot of meals to have produced. And recently you visited South Africa to see some of the people who are involved in distributing those meals and also some of the recipients of those meals. What was that experience like for you?
2: Yeah, so last week there was 18 of us that travelled across to South Africa from across Australia, the UK and the Islands team. And we all were awarded that trip at our conference last year after having done well in our roles. So that's a very cool achievement in itself. But to actually be able to go across and see the real world impact is where it all changes. So we spent the week visiting the early childhood development centres, or the ECDs, and we went to the warehouse over there and helped pack some of the meals, met the local Rise Against Hunger team, and visited a lot of the communities and met the women that are basically the pillar of these communities. And we saw how meal donation, it's used over there not only to feed and to provide nutrition, but as a savings tool to build up the centres. So Rise Against Hunger say it starts with a meal, and that's exactly it. The meal is just the beginning for these guys. If we will send their kids to school as they know that they'll get fed, and that's where it all starts, to be able to get those kids into a safe place and into an education.
0: So the meals themselves are presented in the school, and that's a bit of an incentive to get the kids or get the families to send their kids to school. And that education is a flow-on benefit from the meal.
2: Yeah, exactly. So the way that Rise Against Hunger work with these ECDs, we

0: was not something that I was aware of. So from being in restaurants, we are quite disconnected. We kind of sit here and just say we're donating meals.
1: Yep.
0: But in reality, the meal is given to the school so that that woman or group of women that have started the school don't have to worry about spending their little resources they have on food for the kids.
1: Mm.
0: And then the Rise Against Hunger team will come in and work with those women to build a savings plan. So they'll slowly save money that they're not spending on the food and then put in things like a roof so the kids have some shelter or running toilets or a playground, get some more teachers in, build a classroom. I think the part of the trip that really changed the perspective for a lot of us is we went to one of the ECDs, and the principal there, her name is Mother Chris, and in the past 2 months she has built a new kitchen, 2 new fully brick classrooms and a shelter over the entire centre, and that is purely from money that she is able to save from the meals that are being donated. So a lot of the families don't have much, so they are paying for the children to be in school, but these women are so strong and so proud of what they do that they don't expect to take anything, and they'll take on a child, and they put their entire lives into giving this child a safe place and an education.
1: So there's a big flow-on effect just from the starting point of a meal into this capacity to save money by not having to provide that food, and that food burden, I suppose, being lifted allows for infrastructure to be developed, things that we might ordinarily take for granted here, things like a roof or a room or some shelter or some power or plumbing. So those things, I suppose, that I don't know, we don't think are associated with food, you've actually just recognised that they are necessities of life, that are food base.
0: Yeah, we definitely take it for granted here, and to see how proud they are of what little they have. So she was standing boasting to us all about her brand new kitchen that was only just finished the week before we got there. She was so proud of it, telling us how big it was and how she wished that she could move into half of it and keep half as the kitchen for the school.
1: Yeah, and can you describe that kitchen for us, Kelsey? Like, when you say kitchen, you know, we think of like a commercial sort of like environment where it's lovely stainless steel and a couple of double fridges and freezers and things like that. Is that what you saw there?
0: No. So we walked over to this kitchen, and it is maybe 2 by 3 metres. It did have a nice concrete floor, but a single 1 metre wide bench and a cupboard on the other side. So the most bare minimum kind of room that you can imagine, but to them, that is everything. And what is really cool is they understand long-term gain. So with this kitchen building in particular, they will collect bricks, like 2 to 3 bricks at a time over, say, a period of 3 to 6 months, and slowly build up enough until they have a pile that can build them the room. So that's, for us, that's so refreshing to see, because we're so heavily reliant on kind of instant gratification in our cultures. Mm. But to see, how they can use what little they have to get a very good result and just keep working towards it, really refreshing.
1: Yeah, and it's amazing that difference, isn't it, between the salvaging basically of a couple of bricks at a time to build up a wall, and the comparison to what our expectations are here of homes for each couple and, cars parked outside of homes that are sitting idle, and caravans and boats and things like that that we see in our own neighbourhoods. I suppose the lifestyles that you saw of scarcity. Can you describe what the living conditions are like for the people that you visited in South Africa?
0: Yeah, so we were quite lucky in the way that we're going around.

0: around with the local team. So we're going to the centres that do well, and they do feel safe. But when you look around, the kids are in these centres, they're dressed really well, they're happy, and then they're walking home through dirt. Some of them are walking up to 6 kilometres home from school each day.
1: Mm-hmm.
0: And more often or not, it is just a tin structure. In one of the communities in particular that we went to called Deep Flute, very tightly packed, so our van, you know, can hardly fit through the streets, nowhere to park, they don't have vehicles, and they don't have access to running water or sanitation. So on every second or third corner there are two tin sheds that are there, the public toilets, but that is the toilets that they're using for their home because they don't have running water or toilets themselves. So imagine having to already be in a community that feels unsafe to be on the streets, and then in the middle of the night having to walk 2 or 3 streets to use the toilet. That was pretty shocking for us to witness, and I must say that that's probably the one area where we kind of stood back and like took it all in and realised what these kids are going through, because when you see them in school, they are so happy, they're so kind, they just want to be loved, and it's so hard to leave them when you leave that, and that is probably because they're going home to somewhere that doesn't have much for them. And more often than not, these kids are born out of wedlock, so they don't have a strong family at home, they don't have a strong male presence, they don't have someone with a good job that they can look up to, so that's also where the local Rise Against Hunger team is. They are really beautiful people in that they go in and they give these kids those role models and give them someone to look up to.
1: Well, Kelsey, that's a fantastic description that you've just given us. And listen, just doubling back and saying congratulations on winning that opportunity, I suppose, or being awarded that opportunity through your network conference last year. I think it's really great for you to have that exposure. I'm sure that you've described some things that you've seen and witnessed while you've been there, and I'm sure that it's had a deep impact on your understanding of the circumstances that those people are finding themselves in, and the contribution that the program, even at a local level here in Torquay, we can contribute to just by simply going and buying a meal, buying some of your burritos, and you know that part of the funds from that is going off to assist these people in their need.
0: Yeah, so we've got 4 stores in the area, so you can head into any of them and you'll be helping us a lot.
1: Yeah. Well, listen, thanks for coming on the air today, Kelsey, and having a bit of a chat to our listeners. Hopefully people have picked up the thread there that the behind-the-scenes servicing of people in need through your enterprise there is a valid one and a very valuable one. So thanks for your ongoing work. Good luck with the program.
0: Thank you. Hopefully we'll see you in store soon.
1: Thanks very much, Kelsey. Bye for now.
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